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Max 93.1, the Island Rock, Sam Roberts Band, and Brother Down rolling along for a Sunday morning. Pretty good looking one as well. Called into the Max studio, and I have a bit of a game plan set up for you and I here. If you have an extra moment or two to hang out, that'd be great. Good looking day shaping up. I have tunes on the way for you from the Eagles and ZZ Top. We're inside a rock ride. Billy Idol now and White Wedding on Max 93.1.

0: And there we have it, your first rock ride for a Sunday morning. It's Sloan and Money City Maniacs, the Islands Rock, Max FM. Colin McCauley back in the Max studio. Of course, our second floor studios are located along the beautiful historic waterfront of downtown Charlottetown. I certainly hope you're having a great day. It's a busy one. There's a few open houses I want to talk to you about, one of them being the Charlottetown Fire Department on Kent Street holding an open house. And this is not so much an open house, but it's Farm Day in the City on Lower Queen Street. So we'll touch on that. Our Charlottetown Islanders continue their weekend road trip, and I'll set the scene there. Of course, we'll carry that game live for you. And your history timeline today includes notes on Van Halen and Nickelback. Well, good morning. It is Sunday, October the 4th.
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I have those details coming up. And we're talking youth and their first phone. We're going to set it up here shortly for you. 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

0: That's Red Rider and Human Race from the Island Rock Max FM. Good morning once again from Colin. Get a jump in here and pass along your weekend web poll for Voga Optical. Question is, on average, what age should children, or young adults, I guess we could say as well, what age should they be allowed to get their very first phone? Would it be 16 and over, or perhaps 5 to 10 years old? It seems rather young. We have a list of choices for you at our website with your web poll question. So make a point to check that out today before the day is done. Of course, Lee will have the results tomorrow morning, bright and early, here on Max FM, and he'll pass along a brand new web poll question, again, powered by our friends at Voga Optical. Coming up, more of the Island Rock here on Max FM, Joan Jett and the Blackhearts and Eric Clapton.
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All right. 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

Okay, there you go. Rise and shine now, right? For sure. Joan Jett and the Blackhearts. Bad Reputation from the Island Rock. Max 93.1. It's Colin. And, well, good morning. Yeah, we're going to welcome in Bill St. James in an encore edition of Time Warp coming up before too long. Of course, going to dovetail into this. And that would be your Islanders hockey game coming up live here on Max FM this afternoon. We'll have that pregame beginning at 3:45 game time. George and Corey to

0: call the action. That's at 4 today, of course. The Islanders are continuing their road trip. They're in Rimouski to play the Oceanics, so we'll have that game for you. A game coming up, puck drop, 4 o'clock this afternoon right here on Max 93.1, your official radio home of your Charlottetown Islanders. 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
2: Our forecast is calling for sun today. We'll see a high around 16. Tonight, expect a few clouds with increasing cloud overnight. A low 9, except 13 along parts of the coast. Tomorrow, we'll see showers and a high of 15.
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That's Triumph and Hold On, the Islands Rock Max FM. Rise and Shine, good morning. Maybe you're a little late out of the gate this morning. That's okay. Kind of a nice day to chill and just relax and take it all in, right? Let's take in some music. What do you say? I have something for you from Honeymoon Suite coming up. Eric Clapton just around the corner with some live tunes there. Boston now, Peace of Mind, the Islands Rock Max 93.1. Good looking Sunday.

Oh, the only thing better than Eric Clapton is live Eric Clapton in concert. Eric Clapton Cocaine from the Islands Rock Max FM. History Timeline coming up shortly. We're going to shine the spotlight on Van Halen and Nickelback on this fourth day of October. That all ahead with your History Timeline. This is live now and lightning crashes from the Islands Rock Max 93.1.

0: It's Honeymoon Suite, Burning in Love from the Island Rock, Max 93.1. Good morning wishes to you from Colin and the gang here. That would include Julia with your forecast. We have an encore edition of Bill St. James coming up before too long here. And, of course, we have George and Corey covering your Islanders game later this afternoon. We'll carry it all live right here on Max FM. So shaping up to be a very busy Sunday. All right, let's do this. I promised you your history timeline. It's October the 4th, and we're going to go back to this date in 1996. And Van Halen announced their brand-new lead singer. His name? Well, it was a never-ending revolving door, it seems, but it was Gary Cherone from the band Extreme. Gary Cherone joining the band, I guess you could say, this date, 1996. He was there, as they say, for a cup of coffee. Well, he lasted one album and one tour. Great vocalist. Didn't really pan out. This date, 96, Van Halen announcing their new lead singer. And it was on this date in 2005 that Nickelback released their fifth studio album titled All the Right Reasons. That album topped the album chart, both in Canada and south of the border, and it would go on to sell well in excess of 10 million copies. Nickelback and the album All the Right Reasons, dropping on this date in 2005.
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0: That's Loverboy and The Kid Is Hot Tonight from the Islands Rock. Max FM, of course, the driving force behind that band, Mike Reno, and the very talented guitarist, Paul Dean. There we go. And Mike and Paul were recently honored by being inducted into the Canadian Songwriters Hall of Fame back a few nights ago. Good stuff there. Good morning from Colin. I hope you're doing well. Things to do today. There's no shortage of activities to take in. Farm Day in the City is underway. And that would be, of course, located along the waterfront up Queen Street to Grafton Street. So you're invited to check that out. Also, there is the open house at the Fire Hall here in Charlottetown on Kent Street. Station number one. You're invited to swing by. There's activities for the entire family, guided tours, and you get an opportunity to meet some of the firefighters, the young men and women. And a couple of the old veterans will be there as well. My pal Bobby Chandler, no doubt, will be on hand. And I did get confirmation that Brad Kennedy will indeed be on location. That's the open house, Charlottetown Fire Department, station number one, Kent Street. You're invited to drop by anytime after 10 o'clock this morning.
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As Muddy Waters said, the blues had a baby, and they named it rock and roll. 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

0: That's Our Lady Peace and Starseed from the Islands Rock, Max 93.1. Home to Time Warp, Bill St. James. He's ready to take over before too long here with an encore edition of the show. And that's just ahead. And, of course, we have live Islanders hockey coming your way. 3:45 pregame show, 4 o'clock this afternoon. The Islanders are in Rimouski. I'd mentioned it's a busy day for a Sunday, especially. I guess every day is busy now, isn't it? This is something you may want to consider. It's a fundraiser on today for Vince and Arlene Redman, who lost their home and their belongings in a fire this past spring. Now, that goes this afternoon from 2 until 4 o'clock for the Redmans at St. George. Joachim's Hall, live music by our great friend Lester McPherson and friends. There's a 50-50 draw, and you can bid on some great door prizes as well. And there will be light lunch, sweets, and coffee and tea available. So you may want to take that, and that would be great, helping out Vince and Arlene Redman. The fundraiser today, 2 till 4 at St. Joachim's Hall.
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2: Our forecast is calling for sun today. We'll see a high around 16. Tonight, expect a few clouds with increasing cloud overnight. A low 9, except 13 along parts of the coast. Tomorrow, we'll see showers and a high of 15.
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0: Unwillingly, Laura Mars becomes a witness to a series of murders, watching through the eyes of a killer. Eyes of Laura Mars.
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0: 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And our body cavity search will continue in the Time Warp right after this.
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0: Now, does your heart ask you who gave you the blood?
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0: It's just like the water pump in a car.
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0: 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And we'll continue to probe in places that really shouldn't be probed when the Time Warp Body Shop returns. 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

are queuing up in Lime Street in the heart of Beetleland, where a Liverpool hair salon is offering customers a chance to change their current coiffure to the Beetle cut. And it's another illustration of the surge of Beetle mania that's sweeping the teenage world. A chance for everyone who thinks the Beatles are fab to let hysteria go to their head as well as their larynx. Thanks to a hairdo, you too can be like Paul or Ringo and face the world from beneath a Beetle brow.

0: Hair of the Dog from Nazareth, as we stop treating our body like an amusement park. 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
3: Our forecast is calling for sun today. We'll see a high around 16. Tonight, expect a few clouds with increasing cloud overnight. A low 9, except 13 along parts of the coast. Tomorrow, we'll see showers and a high of 15.
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0: 1970.
1: Simon and Linda go to college. But some people think they're children.
2: Yesterday, a child came up to wander.
1: Then, the strawberry statement.
3: Agnew was right. Look at these kids. They got long, dirty hair. Yeah, shooting the heroin. Yeah, they all shoot the stuff.
1: And suddenly, they weren't children anymore. The strawberry statement.
0: Now more from the year the Isle of Wight Festival took place off the coast of England, but not in the water. Bands included the Moody Blues, the Jimi Hendrix Experience, The Who, Jethro Tull, and The Doors.

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5: We're going to start, first of all, here by making an incision and then be moving right down into to this area here, which is the...
6: What is that?
5: The... well, you know what it is. Right here, the...
4: Stomach.
6: Stomach!
5: Right.
6: Yeah.
0: 1970. When you distracted yourself while driving by writing postcards behind the wheel.

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1: It's not that easy being green.
0: When 1970 returns to the Time Warp. 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
15: President Nixon signed an anti-pollution bill today at the California White House in San Clemente. The president says if pollution is not controlled now, some parts of the United States won't be fit to live in another 10 years.
0: Hi, Bill St. James here, tiptoeing my way back into our 1970 Time Warp.

0: 1970, year of Let It Be from the Beatles.
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0: Tumbleweed Connection by Elton John. The debut album from Black Sabbath.
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0: 1970.
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2: All right, we've had a problem here. This is Houston. Say again, please.
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1970. Now, a song from Led Zeppelin that was never played live by the original band. It's Hey Hey, What Can I Do? In our 1970 Time Warp. And if you cheer and hold up your lighter, it'll seem more live.

0: Led Zeppelin's Hey Hey What Can I Do? And we'll finish off the year of Totes Umbrellas, Crazy Glue, and the 747 Jumbo Jet when our 1970 time warp continues.
1: Is there such a thing yet as smog-free gasoline?
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0: I'm Bill St. James, and this is Time Warp.
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0: 1970.
1: Good evening, everyone. I'm Howard Cosell. This will be the first of 14 primetime National Football League telecasts for tonight. An old and traditional rivalry, the New York Giants against the Pittsburgh Steelers, with perhaps principal interest centered upon the home debut of the most touted rookie quarterback since Joe Willie Namath came into the pros, number 12, Terry Bradshaw from Louisiana Tech.
0: Now more from the year WHO drummer Keith Moon ran over his chauffeur with his Bentley, trying to escape a mob outside a pub. The death was ruled an accident. It's 1970 in the Time Warp.

0: 1970.
1: At Reprise Records, we've got people like Frank Sinatra.
2: Doo-dee-doo-dee-doo.
1: And then again, we've got people like Ian Anderson. Mr. Sinatra travels in high places, makes Oscar award-winning movies, and records million-selling albums. Mr. Anderson hops around on one leg, plays the flute, writes and sings and arranges for a group called Jethro Tull. Jethro Tull was just voted the number two group in England, knocking off a few heavies like the Rolling Stones. So maybe you'll understand if we expect the same great things from Mr. Anderson we've seen from Mr. Sinatra.
0: 1970, when you took too much decongestant and had to go buy some congestant.

0: Wrapping up 1970 with Carry On from Crosby, Stills, Nash & Young. This is Bill St. James, and you're rocking hard in the Time Warp.
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13: Our forecast is calling for sun today. We'll see a high around 16. Tonight, expect a few clouds with increasing cloud overnight. A low 9, except 13 along parts of the coast. Tomorrow, we'll see showers and a high of 15.
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0: Hi, I'm Bill St. James, getting crazy in the Time Warp.
14: Why, he's mad. Look at his eyes.

0: We are seated now at a table across from which is a man who seems rather depressed. Would it be getting too personal to ask you why?
1: I'm not pretty.
0: You are depressed because you feel you're not attractive.
1: I'm not attractive.
0: You're not good looking.
1: No, I'm not.
0: What would you say,
1: that's
0: sir?
1: That's why I'm mainly depressed.
0: Well, may I say something to you, sir?
1: Yes.
0: You are a very attractive person. You're as attractive as 9 out of 15 people I know.
1: You're very kind, but I...
0: You're a good-looking man, sir.
1: I'm not a man, I'm a woman.
0: Oh, I see.
2: Insanity rules in the time warp.

0: Hello, Newman.
1: Jerry, George,
2: let me ask you something. What do you do for a living, Newman?
1: I'm a United States postal worker.
2: Aren't those the guys that always go crazy and come back with a gun and shoot everybody?
1: Sometimes.
0: Why is that?
1: Because the mail never stops. It just keeps coming and coming and coming. There's never a let-up. It's relentless. Every day it piles up more and more and more, and you've got to get it out. But the more you get out, the more it keeps coming in. And then the barcode reader breaks, and it publishes Clearinghouse Debt.
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0: 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Hi, Bill St. James here, speaking to you from a room with padded walls in our crazy time warp.
1: He's as crazy as a coot. 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

0: 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You need a psychiatrist.
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0: Peter Fonda and Susan George are Dirty Mary and Crazy Larry. There is nothing they won't try.
1: Hold on, baby. This is a roller coaster ride.
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0: Crazy on You from Heart. We'll return to the time warp right after I adjust these straps on my straitjacket.
1: Yes?
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0: Hello. This is Bill St. James, your madman across the airwaves on a crazy time warp.
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0: from Sponge Rubber Hall, the Mad Daddy Show.
1: Yeah! This is Mad Daddy resuming the hour elevator going up to the Tower of Power.
2: The very top story in my wavy gravy groovy gravy rockin' laboratory, where we're bending every effort and making every test to be sure that our records are always the best. Like this one, we think it has a chance. Let's put it on the table now, and everybody dance!

0: Sydney, what's the psychiatric basis for gambling?
1: Sex.
0: Why?
1: I don't know. They told me to say it. Sex is why we gamble. 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
0: Thank you, doctor.
2: Sydney, you're a psychiatrist. Don't you think writing a letter to Sigmund Freud is a little crazy?
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0: breakdown from Tom Petty as we finally check into the mental ward. 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
2: 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And you will do as you are told.
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5: Our forecast is calling for sun today. We'll see a high around 16. Tonight, expect a few clouds with increasing cloud overnight, a low 9, except 13 along parts of the coast. Tomorrow, we'll see showers and a high of 15.
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0: Hi, I'm Bill St. James, master of mind power in the Time Warp. I know what you're thinking.
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0: Come inside my mind and see what it's like when a comedian eats the big one.
1: 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I'm improvising like crazy. No, you're not, you fool. You're just doing pee-pee caca, no substance. Why don't you change the nature of man instead of just talking about drugs and people passing out? And now, killer routine, 1B, phase in now.
0: These two goys walk into a bar.
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0: Where are you from?
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0: Mind Games from John Lennon. 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Up next, it's 1986 all over again. So don't go away. There's no avoiding it. Time
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1: Welcome to day four of the 16th annual Star Trek convention.
2: You know, before I answer any questions, there's something I wanted to say. I get a life, will you, people? For crying out loud, it's just a TV show. You've turned an enjoyable little job that I did as a lark for a few years into a colossal waste of time.
3: Are you saying then that we should pay more attention to the movies?
2: No, that's not what I'm saying at all!
0: 1986, when you went to London but couldn't get a decent English muffin.

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0: The Other Side of Life by the Moody Blues.
2: You know the only way to get there is to take that step to the other side of life tonight.
0: Third Stage from Boston.
3: I'm gonna take you by surprise and make you realize I'm better.
0: And Dirty Work from the Rolling Stones.

0: 1986.
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2: Okay, before we came here tonight, I was at a restaurant, and I ate dinner there, right? Because the guy at the front door said, oh, volleyball. What? That's what he said, right? So anyways, we ate there, and it was one of those revolving restaurants, and it was revolving at like 80 miles an hour. There were no tables or chairs. I was just stuck to the wall. The food was going by. And I spilled some water on me, and it dried right away.
0: Now more from the year Van Halen opened their 5150 tour, the first one with new lead singer Sammy Hagar. It's 1986 in the Time Warp.

0: finishing off 1986 with Land of Confusion from Genesis. And we'll play another round of Who's Playing when we return to the Time Warp.
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War. Hi, this is Bill St. James with another edition of Who's Playing? Where we ask you to identify a mystery artist playing or singing on a familiar track. First up, David Bowie. His 1972 song Changes features some mighty fine sax, especially at the end. Our question is, who's the well-known musician playing it? Our answer, after we hear David from his hunky-dory album. It's Changes in the Time Warp.

changes from David Bowie on our Time Warp feature, Who's Playing? Our question is, who's playing sax on that 1972 track? And the answer is David Bowie himself. Bowie played that sax part and played guitar and played piano and sang. The show off. Next up, we have Bob Seger. Our question is, who's that singing background vocals and playing acoustic guitar on his 1969 top 20 hit, Ramblin' Gamblin' Man? Here's a hint. He's from Michigan, just like Bob Seger. Listen and tell us who's playing and singing backgrounds on Bob Seger's Ramblin' Gamblin' Man.

That's Bob Seger, or more accurately, the Bob Seger System and Ramblin' Gamblin' Man. So anyway, who was playing guitar and singing background vocals? It was future Eagle Glenn Frey. Next up on Who's Playing, Joe Cocker's remake of The Beatles with A Little Help From My Friends. The Beatles' original has George Harrison on guitar, but who's ripping those lead licks for the Joe Cocker version? Our answer, after we enjoy Joe's cover from 1969.

0: Joe Cocker covering the Beatles with a little help from my friends on Time Warp. We asked who was playing lead guitar for Joe, and it's none other than Jimmy Page, right around the time he was starting Led Zeppelin. And that's it for this amazing, if I do say so, edition of Who's Playing Anyhow? And now's a great time to check out Time Warp on Facebook. Just search Time Warp with Bill St. James and like us. That and a little takeout food. Time Warp was produced by Dan Fermento and Rob Frankel. Written and produced by Frank Guida. Programmed by Tom Powell. Executive producers John McConnell and Andy Denemark. Copyright 2026. I'm Bill St. James with the answer to the trivia question we never asked, Spongeworthy. Time Warp is a presentation of the good folks at RTE Media.
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2: 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All the action, all season long. We love our hockey on PEI. 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

0: To Charlottetown Islanders hockey on the Islands Rock Max 93.1, brought to you by Mr. Lube and Tire. I'm Luke Much, joined by Corey Arsenault in just a moment for this afternoon's Quebec Maritimes Junior Hockey League matchup between the road team Charlottetown Islanders and the home side here this afternoon, Rimouski Oceanic. Two of the hotter teams to lead things off here so far in this QMJHL season. The Islanders are 4-1-2. Getting a point in six out of their seven games. The Rimouski Oceanic are 4-1-1. The Islanders tied for first. The Oceanic tied for third. Both teams are ready to go for this fantastic matchup here today. There's no doubt about that. We'll step out when we come back. Corey Arsenault, our Island Auto Supply game overview. 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
0: 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Luke Much now joined by Corey Arsenault. Where, Corey, it's been a very impressive start to the season for the Charlottetown Islanders and continuing on the road trip. One overtime loss and two wins for them thus far.
5: Yeah, I mean, for the Islanders right now, I mean, they're raising a lot of eyebrows around the Quebec Major Junior Hockey League, and this road trip certainly has been another one of those times where you're thinking, okay, here they go. I mean, 5 to 6 points so far through, and not easy when you're playing three games back-to-back-to-back after a long day of travel up to Victoriaville, but this team continues to give answers when questions are asked. A day off yesterday, and now rested up a little bit and have a chance to make it a very successful road trip with a win here this afternoon against another team that is kind of surprising, much like the Islanders, the Rimouski Oceanic. This Oceanic team last year could have finished last overall in the queue, but they won their final regular season game to go 2 points up on Baie-Comeau, and they finished with 39 points. Already this season, they're 4-1-1, just behind the Islanders for the race for top spot overall in the queue. And Rimouski, like the Islanders, have played a lot of games on the road. They're 3-1-1 on the road. The Islanders are 3-0-2. This is only their second home game of the season at the Colisée. So a big task here this afternoon. A lot of new faces on this Oceanic team. They've dipped their toes into the American market as well and have found some success. Gabe Pellegrino, comes to mind. 2 goals, 6 assists, 8 points. They have a couple of 16-year-olds that are off tonight's starts, one being Max Bryan from Nova Scotia. So, you know what, this Rimouski Oceanic team is a team that is finding a way to score goals. They scored 34 goals in six games, so averaging just under 6 goals per game. And when you score that many goals, you're going to win some hockey games, and that's the start. Donald Hickey gets the start here this afternoon. The Islanders, once again, defensively, will have to be strong. This is the question mark on this team here right now. They've scored goals, but with a young defense, they've had their moments, but they've gotten pretty good goaltending as well. They're going to need Hickey to be on his game here this afternoon.
0: And you brought up Donald Hickey. He is one of the veterans on this team. There's been a lot of things that have gone right for the Charlottetown Islanders on this road trip, but I want to zero in on four guys, and those are four of the oldest players on this team. Obviously, you have Owen Conrad, who's tied first in league points in the QMJHL. He's 11 in seven games, and then Matt Butler just behind him with 10 points, Boudreaux and Shields both at 8. Those guys have to lead the way for the Islanders, and they have been so far.
5: No, I mean, it starts with the captain, Owen Conrad. He has been nothing short of phenomenal here for the Charlottetown Islanders. You know, 2 goals, 9 assists, 11 points. He's leading all defensemen. Not leading all defensemen, he's leading all scorers. Actually, he's tied with Mathis Dubé on Rimouski, who has 5 goals, 6 assists, 11 points to start the season. Now, we're just 3 weekends in, and I'm sure, you know, Owen Conrad likely will not win the scoring race in the queue, but 3 weeks in to have 11 points is, you know, maybe he will, but, you know, other odd makers would say no, but you know, he has been terrific, and the power play all of a sudden is

0: Eckleson, it's Hudson Armstrong, you know, all doing this without Antoine Provencher, Anthony Flanagan taking the warm-up here this afternoon in Rimouski. We'll see if he's good to go. But you know what? It's been different guys contributing each and every night. But as you said, their veterans have been very good. And it's a veteran-laden league. If you have good veterans that are leading the way, you're going to have success. And hence the one loss in the first seven games in regulation.
1: So the veterans leading the way, but really everybody chipping in, and they'll need that effort here again this afternoon if they want to beat out a strong Rimouski Oceanic team. We'll take a break when we come back. Corey is joined by Charlton Islanders head coach John Mitchell for our Nissan Propane Coaches Interview. 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
0: Welcome back to our Charlottetown Islanders pregame show. Guesting with us, as always, on game day, the head coach of the Charlottetown Islanders, John Mitchell, and our Nissan Propane Coaches Interview. And John, a four-game road trip through Quebec wraps up this afternoon in Rimouski. A great start to this road trip.

0: And coming off an impressive 6-3 victory on Friday night, a day of rest now after playing 3-3. But man, for a team that, you know, maybe didn't have a whole lot of gas left in the tank, it was a pretty good performance on Friday night in Bay Comeau.
1: Yeah, I'll give the boys all the credit in the world. To play 3-3 games with a, you know, pretty good amount of travel is never easy. But we, you know, we came up with a game plan and they stuck with it. And, you know, we're playing to our identity. We're playing to our strengths. And that's giving our team success. So, you know, we have to try and continue that today.
0: They say special teams and goaltending. Donald Hickey stopped 32 of 35. And your power play, which was, you know, it's a work in progress, especially to start a season, was 4-for-6 on Friday night. What did you see that allowed your team to have those numbers?
1: Well, I mean, just and our penalty kill was obviously, you know, 3-for-3 as well, right? So anytime you can score goals on the power play, give up none on the penalty kill, and then have a good goaltending performance, you're going to give yourself a very, very good opportunity to win a hockey game. And so, you know, again, that's what we did. You know, we looked at some of the things and how they killed penalties and, you know, just having a little bit more motion, having a little bit of interchanging parts, whether that's, you know, Butsy rolling up to the top and then Owen, you know, going down to the flank. We, you know, we scored off of a play like that. Mind you, it was a 5-on-3 power play, but still to get good looks and get some movement and a little rotation and then even doing that 5-on-4. I think that's kind of the new generation and a little bit of the new wave of how a power play should look and work is, you know, especially if penalty kills are going to be passive and not be aggressive and they're going to stay tight in an area, you as a player and players, I should say, plural, you have to be moving and have moving parts and guys switching in from one area to another. And that gives you good looks and gives you good opportunities. So we took full advantage of that on Friday.
0: Yeah, certainly did. You have Rimouski here this afternoon. They're, like you guys, a bit of a younger team, but also like you guys have been able to find the back of the net. What's the key here this afternoon?
1: Well, again, it's playing to our identity and how we've played, you know, this whole weekend and building each game, right? You know, getting out of our zone is going to be paramount. So making sure we're not going back and just automatically rimming pucks, you know, they're a team that likes to pinch down the walls. So, you know, we're going to have to take care of those areas, whether that's reversing the puck or finding the center in the middle of the ice. That's going to be a key component. And then, you know, just limiting some of our odd man rushes and just making, you know, a little bit better decisions on the back end. And it always helps to make a better decision on the back end when you have forwards tracking back and supporting your D. That makes the life a lot easier. So those are other things that we want to continue to improve on.
0: All right, John, as always, thanks for this and best of luck here this afternoon.
1: Always appreciate it.
0: That's John Mitchell, the head coach of the Charlton Islanders, and our Nissan Propane coaches interview. We'll be back on the other side of the break with the Novus Autoglass starting lineup. 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
0: Welcome back to our Charlton Islanders pregame show. Islanders on the road in Rimouski to take on the Oceanic as we take a look at our Novus Auto Glass starting lineup. First scratches for the Islanders this afternoon. Scratch number 17, Antoine Provencher, still out from that injury, hit from behind on Wednesday night in Victoriaville. He's day-to-day. Artem Mate, healthy scratch here this afternoon. Anthony Flanagan took warm-up, but looks like they're going to rest him and give him another week off dealing with an upper-body injury. For the Oceanic, scratch number 71, Luca Napod. Number 30, Tommy Saunier. Number 17, Thomas Belzile. And number 73, Julian Nadeau. All four healthy scratches for the Rimouski Oceanic. That's our Novus Autoglass starting lineup. We'll be back back on the other side of the break with their Subaru of Charlottetown. 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
0: Welcome back to this afternoon's broadcast. Charlottetown Islanders on the road in Rimouski to take on the Oceanic as we take a look at the Subaru of Charlottetown starting netminders. Donald Hickey gets the call for the Isles this afternoon. 3-1-2 on the season. 3.42 goals against average and a .905 save percentage. He'll go up against 20-year-old rookie Edward Lord. He's from Quebec City but was playing prep down in the States. Phillips Academy last year, now an invitee, has made the team, and I had to double check myself. In 2006, he's 1-0-1 with a 3.52 goals against average and a .903 save percentage. Islanders looking to make it three straight on the road with the starting lineup in the opening faceoff brought to you by O'Brien's Recycling. Here is Luke Mutch.
9: Thank you very much, Corey, and it has been a great road trip for the Islanders as they are looking to wrap it up here on the right foot as Matt Butler out there to start it off against Turcotte, and Butler will snap it back. Matty Butler, he loves the Quebec road trips, usually due for one explosive game on these road trips, and he had 4 points against Baie-Comeau last time out for the Islanders, as it's going to be Armstrong. Down low now, Sturgeon with it. Sturgeon will reel one around to the right-hand side, and now here comes the Oceanic back in the other way. We have Cloutier. Fleury will intercept that, trying to just wiggle it outside of the zone. Turcotte still in there. He was a 10th round selection by Moncton in 2025. He's 6'4", 177 pounds. Born in 2009. 5 points in six games. Pretty impressive stat line for him. Here's Sturgeon. Back up for Cloutier. Dumped into the Islanders zone. Grunmanis is there. And he'll go D to D. Quickly centered up by Shields now. Will elevate the puck further up. Looking to get it back again. Couldn't connect with him, as it's going to be rimmed all the way back around once again. Matthias Chuda is there. And he'll play it back. As Rimouski trying to exit out of their own zone and into the attacking end of the ice, Vigneault will send it down. Here's Boudreau finding Grunmanis back up and around. No Islanders jerseys around. And Malik Bourque-Vigneault will come back for it once again. In behind Lord, Vigneault makes a pass off to his left. Ben Ryu is there. And he'll slow things down. Minute and 30 seconds into this hockey game. There's Mathis Dubé out there. He is tied for first in QMJHL points with the Islanders' captain, Owen Conrad, with Matt Butler only one behind them. Rimouski with the game in hand, though, mind you. As it's going to be centered back again, we have Charlottetown working it up ice. Conrad looking over now. It's going to be Tremblay. Tremblay walks in, but an offside call with a minute and 53 seconds gone from our first period.
0: And for the Islanders, obviously a long road trip that started out on Tuesday morning, leaving Charlottetown and making their way to the Belle Province, and started Wednesday in Victoriaville with a 6-5 overtime victory. Went to Chicoutimi the next night, Thursday night, a 5-4 win with two goals in the last seconds, 11 seconds to make it close, and then off to Baie-Comeau on Friday, where they doubled up the Drakkar by a score of 6-3. Took the ferry across the St. Lawrence River yesterday, and now rested and ready to go and finish off this road trip in Rimouski.
9: As Charlottetown with the puck now, they'll dump it down, picking it up in stride. Quickly pressured, though, is Finn Howard. We will play it along and now get it back. It will hop over his stick, and now here comes Heronen on that forecheck for the Islanders. We have Drury with it now. He's taken away. Teddy Drury, that is. His father, Ted, played in the NHL. Here's Jude Heron now, looking off back door. Rowan Walsh trying to center one up and in front. It will leak back in behind the goal. Jewer will keep it alive for Charlottetown. Plays the dump in once again, as it's Zach Arsenault after it. Quickly played through now, as it's a Mad scramble for the puck. Nobody can reel it in. Eventually, Grunmanis will inside of the Islanders' zone. It's Butler working his way over the blue line. Here's Butler looking back. Armstrong, dusky towards the goal. Couldn't get a clear shot away as we have now Rimouski quickly right back in again. Here come the Oceanic. Dumping it in. Dubé was offside. He had to tag up. That lets Jewer take over. Off for Grunmanis. Now Butler. Butler looking for Armstrong. Couldn't get it to him. But Butler will intercept once again. And now here come the Islanders back in the other way. Butler with Dusky looking to drop it back. Dusky couldn't fire that shot off. He was trapped in by two or three navy blue jerseys. This is only Rimouski's second home game of the regular season, Corey. Last time they were in this building, they won by a humble score of 13-2 against Shawinigan.
0: Yeah, what a pounding that was. The Cataracts, the youngest team in the Canadian Hockey League, and they didn't grow a whole lot on that evening.
9: Dubé with 4 points in that matchup. As now, once again, here come the Islanders. Trying to bob and weave his way in is Boudreau. With Boudreau is Shields. Shields now back for Boudreau. Finding a man out in front, but a nice stop there as Eccleston tried to go high glove on Lord, but could not beat him.
0: Well, the Islanders, this is their bread and butter. Get in on the forecheck and create pucks over, and the Islanders get in deep, centering pass in front for KJ Eccleston. He tries to go high on the glove side of Edward Lord, and Lord throws the glove up and is able to make a key save early to keep it donuts on the board.
9: KJ Eccleston has turned into one of the Islanders' top face-off men here. And the Islanders have a lot of depth in that area. They have Butler, Flanagan, Provence, Eccleston. There's no shortage of quality centers on the Charlottetown Islanders team. As it's Eccleston with it again. Plays it back over. And here comes Charlottetown. Boudreau now takes over as he tries to drive his way into the Rimouski end. Islanders trying to hold the pressure in. As there's a race for it. First one to it now. Eccleston. Boudreau there as well. Looking up to the point. He'll try to spin one into the slot to Shields. Couldn't get it to him. And back the other way comes Maresch. He'll dish one off. A quick shot in towards Hickey. And that is cleanfully absorbed there by the Don and held on to for his first save of the hockey game.
0: When you look at this Oceanic team, as we mentioned, finished 2 points out of last place last year. Won their last game of the regular season and allowed them to get just up above. Above the Baikomo Jakar, but you know what? You look at their lineup, 3 20-year-olds, and two of them never played in the league before. Edward Lord, the starting goaltender here tonight, and A.J. Schaff. And Schaff, a 20-year-old from Pennsylvania, 6'3", 203 pounds, coming off a career game earlier this week.
9: This Rimouski team has a lot of size to it, Corey. Looking up and down the roster, 6'2", 6'4", 6'3", it just doesn't stop. They're built big and they're built tough. As now back the other way, here comes Arsenault trying to get around Jewer. Hickey, a nice stop there. The rebound, he's got it too. As Donald Hickey, a key stop early on into this hockey game. Trying to pinch in and keep it alive, and they do. Arsenault picks it up down low once again. Heavy check there from Grunmanis. Looking over again is Arsenault, trying to find an open feed. He will find an Islanders defenseman who will just loop it back out and into the neutral zone once again. Key opportunity there for Arsenault. As here comes Rimouski once again. Genereau loses control. Islanders trying to work their way back in again. It's stripped away as both teams just playing it back and forth. Eventually the Islanders will dump it in. Genereau with it again. Trying to lean down and protect the puck. He'll dish it back to Howard. Howard back for Genereau. With it now is Pellegrino. Pellegrino looks up and through the neutral ice, and here comes Dubé with it now. Partial 2-on-1. Dubé with a sharp-angled shot will rip that one over the cage. Up to the point, Sturgeon will keep it in. Back for Dubé once again. Dubé, now Pellegrino. Sturgeon once more fires at this one. Deflects off of Frost in front and just wide to that blocker side of Donald Hickey. As it's pinned up, Walsh is in after it. Dubé now up to the point. Bellew moves it off and wide. As back it comes once again. This is going to hop over the stick of Bellew. Now Heron races in after it, and it's poked away by him. As we have Sturgeon looking for Pellegrino. Pellegrino right back in once again. This one is blocked. We have Conrad dishing it off to the side. Here's Hugo Chiron off a long backhander feed that's picked off by Sturgeon. It will be dumped in once again. Conrad off for Cage Flory. Flory looks up and he finds Jude Heron. And now here comes Matty Butler. Butler off for Armstrong, looking back for Butler. pass gets deflected and will end up back in behind the goal of Lord. We have the Islanders circling again. Butler down low, looking back door. Dusky couldn't tap it home. Delayed penalty on the play. Hickey to the bench. Armstrong fires. He loves that low blocker side. Corey just missed there. As all kinds of action here in the opening few minutes. We'll take a break when we come back. Islanders to the Provincial Realty Power Play. 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
9: Welcome back. Luke Much and Corey Arsenault with you. It is the Oceanic facing off against the Islanders and the Islanders to their first Provincial Realty power play of the game. A power play that was red hot on Friday, Corey. They went 4-for-6.
0: Yeah, unbelievable power play. And Benjamin Rioux is off in the box for hooking. He may have saved one as Nolan Dusky looked, was set up by Matty Butler, open on the back door. Got hooked up as he tried to get the shot off. He had room on the glove side of Edward Lord. Nonetheless, the Islanders will go to the Provincial Realty power play here. Their first of the hockey game. And as you mentioned, clicking red hot right now. 8 power play goals, 31 opportunities, 25.8%.
9: At the start of the road trip, it was only at 11%. So really, whenever Corey says that it's clicking, it is clicking. Looking a lot better than it did 5 days ago. There's a bit of a delay here off the opening faceoff. And now, hold on, what do we have here? Do we have the wrong guy in?
0: Yeah, it should be 6.
9: It looked like 6 was going off the hop, and it was. It's Cloutier. That's going to sit. So we have that sorted. And now we are ready to go. So Raphael Cloutier, who's been strong for Rimouski so far this season, will sit in the box. Conrad off the draw. Puck is going to be blocked and knocked right back into the Islanders zone. Islanders only with 2 shots so far through our opening 7 minutes of play, looking to add to that total here. Here's Matt Butler over the blue line, dishes it off. Eccleston drops it back. Shields under pressure, finds Conrad back for Shields. Shields for Conrad again, middle point. Butler now, high close-sided point, drips it down low. Here's Eccleston back for Butler. Butler now leaks it down low. We have Shields back for Butler. A lot of movement here on this Islanders power play with the passing around the perimeter. We have Eccleston down low after that loose puck, finding Dusky. Nolan Dusky off for Will Shields, finds Butler. Butler looking for that cross-ice pass. Will go down low. Eccleston now Shields. He'll fire one. That's blocked. Dusky, Butler waiting. Back for Shields across, and a big stop there by Lord as we have Butler with the puck once again. Conrad fires this one up and high. Shields settles it down. Back down low again. We have Nolan Dusky. KJ Eccleston in there. It's turned over, and Rimouski will finally clear. But a good couple of looks there for Charlottetown.
0: Yeah, look, the pass back door for Will Shields in his off wing, and he let it rip, but it looked like Lord just got enough of it to keep it out as the Islanders with a couple good looks, really active, moving their feet. Nothing stagnant on this power play here right now.
9: Second unit out. Armstrong dumps it in. Trombley after it. With him is Boudreau. Aslan Trombley takes over now in back behind the goal of Lord. Sweeps it in front. Nobody home for Charlottetown. That's an easy clear for Rimouski, who will send it back down the length of the ice. We have Cage Flory Fleury gears up over the blue, now the red. He'll take it into the zone himself. Cage Fleury cuts in towards the goal. Was pocket picked at the last moment. Couldn't get a clean shot away. Here's Armstrong off the half wall. He'll fire looking for a tip in front. He got one, but it was tipped up and into the netting.
0: Yeah, a good look on this power play. The second unit comes up and picks up for the top unit. Lets off. Man, it's full pressure here on this power play for the Charlottetown Islanders, but nothing to show for it. As the Islanders' second unit doing a good job moving it around as well, getting traffic in front of goaltender Edward Lord, who's a big kid at 6'2", trying to take his eyes away here, but he's been working here early on as the penalty just expires before the puck deflects up and out of play.
9: So back to 5-on-5. Islanders go 0-for-1 on the Provincial Realty power play, although it did look strong. There's no doubt about that. First line back out for Orr, Charlottetown. John Mitchell trying to continue the pressure, but Rimouski will break free inside of Charlottetown territory. That pass doesn't work out. Now here comes Butler. Puck rolled under his stick, taken over there by Sturgeon. Back it comes again for Marish. Marish moves it up and will dump it in. Jewer is there, as is Grunmanis. Arsenal in on the forecheck. Jewer will slide in and take over. Butler couldn't receive that pass. It was too far behind him. Now a second opportunity for Charlottetown, and Butler's into the zone. He's checked. Sturgeon will just flip one over rink wide. Trying for the long stretch feed there was Turcotte, but it couldn't work out. And Sturgeon with it once again. We'll go back to Beaulieu. As we have Justin Beaulieu firing a feed up ice. After it now is Justin Gagnon. It's going to be Hay with it now for Charlottetown. Turns it over. Pellegrino tried to grip that one and send it into the low blocker's side, but missing the target. And we'll stay at 0-0. Pellegrino dumps it back in once again. After that loose puck, Holyoke with Frost. Holyoke blocked it from the rim, and now Rimouski has it. Holyoke works hard, gets it back, looking for the pass up ice. And it was too far in front of Aslan Tremblay for him to advance the play anymore. As Rimouski, Pellegrino looking to dump it in. Here's Owen Conrad after it, looking to just wiggle one around. It's going to be intercepted as we have Pellegrino hitting the trailer. Shot coming in, rebounds loose. Arsenault tries to shovel it in. Conrad checks him down to the ice just in time. Two on two. Back the other way. Here comes Kervonis looking in front. Hay is there. Couldn't find him. Islanders keep it alive. Turning and firing is Chiron off the back boards as it was looking for Hay, but he couldn't get a shot away. As this one will be tipped up and into the bench as the backup goaltender Morgan Blackwood takes a spill and will head out. The Charlottetown Islanders and the Rimouski Oceanics still tied at zero here partway through our first period. 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
9: Around halfway through our first period, under halfway through in our first period, Luke Muchcory-Arsenault here with you. Charlottetown 0, Rimouski 0. Started off heavy in favor of Rimouski, but since then, Charlottetown has adapted well.
0: Yeah, coming off that power play opportunity, right? And lots of shots on goaltender Edward Lord and Morgan Blackwood, the backup, who made his way to PEI last year at the Centennial Cup with the Thunder Bay North Stars, gets knocked off his keister on the Oceanic bench on that clearing.
9: Blackwood, who has been strong for Rimouski, backing up here today. They have three goalies right now do the Rimouski Oceanic, with Solane in the stands here for this one. So 8.5 left to play in period number one. The Islanders will get it outside of the zone, and here comes Jude Herron. Herron looking off back door. Walsh fires this one just up high. Got a piece of the shoulder of Lord and into the netting.
0: Yeah, Islanders keep putting pucks on Edward Lord and the fourth line out here for the Islanders with Walsh, Charron, and Heron. Guys that can get in on the forecheck and, you know, all of them can skate, get in there. And any opportunity they can to put the puck in the back of the net, they certainly will. And Rowan Walsh with a big one already on this road trip for the Charlton Islanders, looking for a second as he tries to go on the blocker side.
9: It's been all four lines rolling here for Charlottetown throughout the first three games of this road trip. His back out again is going to be the second line for head coach John Mitchell, with Shields, Eccleston out there, Boudreaux as well, as it's sent in down low. Shields couldn't contain. Nice keep at the line there by KJ Eccleston. He'll fire one in. That's blocked off in front. Rebounds cleared up to the point, held in by Grunmanis. He'll send one in down low. After it is Boudreaux. Boudreaux with it now, looking all the way around the cage of Lord. Still Boudreaux, as Vigneault relentless on him. It's going to be Shields with the puck now. Will Shields lurks his way up to the top of the zone, looking for a shooting lane. There wasn't one. He'll pass it to Eccleston. Back for Shields again. Shields looking to the inside. Boudreaux tries to sweep one over for Shields. Back for Boudreaux again, and he couldn't find the target. Rimouski blocking a lot of shots here in the early stages of this one, as it's Eccleston right back in again, but the puck will roll away from him, and Vigneault will slow things down.
0: Another great shift there by the Charlton Islanders, working in the offensive zone, and it's Antoine Boudreaux. I mean, his feet just keep moving, and it's giving defense units fits with his aggressiveness in the offensive zone.
9: Islanders with the puck in their own end now, as we have Matty Butler. He'll strive over the red line, now the blue. Armstrong looking back for Butler. He was taken down, and a penalty coming up to the Rimouski Oceanic. There's a holding call on the player that took down Butler, and it is the second consecutive Provincial Realty power play. Is Butler a little bit slow, but working his way back up to his feet, and looks like he's all right.
0: Butler drug right down by Mathis Dubé, as Dubé tries to get on the back check, and Butler trying to drive through, and Dubé grabbed a hold of him and held him, dragged him right down to the ground. Easy call for the referee Tremblay, and so the Islanders Provincial Realty power play will go back to work here once again, as 0-for-1 in the power play with a lot of good looks early on in their first power play of this period.
9: So Dubé off to the penalty box, as we have the Islanders power play getting to work again. It's been a group effort on the man advantage. Dusky has two power play goals. After him, there's six members of the Islanders with one power play goal each. And the first unit out there again. As it's Eccleston, bringing one back. Here's Owen Conrad. Drops it down, looking for Shields. Butler one-timer fanned on it, just off the heel of the stick. Butler will retrieve the puck again. Looking cross ice for Shields. That one poked away. Conrad trying to keep it, and he can't. Back the other way. Here comes Rimouski. A shot off and wide as Massé tried to go low glove on Hickey. Now 2-on-1. It's Shields with Butler. Drops it back to the trailer. Here's Nolan Dusky. Eccleston looking back for Conrad. It was poked away from him. Back it comes once again. And another penalty coming up here, as the official with his arm up. And let's see who's going. It could be KJ Eccleston. We'll have to wait and see what the official signals. And it's going to be Nolan Dusky who's going to head off for a roughing call and make this a 4-on-4.
0: Yeah, Dusky trying to work his physical play down low and maybe got a little overzealous and tossed the Oceanic player aside. So it's going to be 4-on-4 hockey here for 80 seconds. Not much there, just a battle in front, and Gagnon goes down. I'm not sure why the arm went up, but either way, it's 4-on-4 hockey, as it was a partial break by the Oceanic, but good back check there by Owen Conrad to rush the shooter, and he fired it wide on the glove side of Donald Hickey.
9: So Nolan Dusky off, and he has had a tremendous start. 7 points in 7 games for him. Dusky played 63 games last year. He only had 3 goals. This year in 7 games, he's already got 4. Seems like he's had a massive summer. As this is going to be dumped in, we have Holyoke with some open ice to work with. It's the Islanders back the other way. Cage Florey looking up ice for Hudson Armstrong. Armstrong takes a cut around one. Couldn't keep it inside of the zone. Florey back for it once again, and he'll turn it over. Right down main, a shot fired in there by A.J. Schaff. He misses up high to the blocker side. Bad turnover there by the Islanders, but Rimouski can't cash in. Here's Armstrong. Stays onside, cuts in. Look at Armstrong go. Curling and firing. Taken down there. Doesn't look to be an arm up with 5.5 left to go. We'll stay at 4-on-4.
0: Stick right on the arm of Armstrong as you're trying to make a play in the slot. No call as the official lets it go.
9: Now here comes the Islanders again. Working in another opportunity down low. And what a play there. Armstrong looking for Boudreau, but it bounced away from him. And he couldn't capitalize as the buzzer sounds. We'll head out once again with the Islanders and the Oceanic. Still tied in a 0-0 game. You're listening to Charlottetown Islanders Hockey, brought to you by Mr. Lube and Tire.
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9: It's the Islanders and the Oceanic tied at zero here with around 5 minutes left to play in our first period. Luke Mutch and Corey Arsenault with you to wrap up this Quebec road swing before the Islanders head home again. Their next home game Friday, October 9th, 7 o'clock versus Drummondville. You can get your tickets now at the EastLink Center box office or off of the Islanders website. As it's going to be tipped in off the draw, Islanders in the offensive zone right now, still at 4-on-4 hockey. With 5 minutes left to play, up to the point, it's Conrad a drive, and another one could not beat Lord. Here comes Sturgeon, drops it back, as the Islanders on the Andrews Senior Care PK now. Beaulieu, up and over the blue line, he'll carry it in himself. Dishes one off now to Sturgeon, dumping it in, and around it will go. Conrad not trying to waste any time, he'll just turn and fire it down the length of the ice. It's Sturgeon. With it again, curls in between the two face-off circles in his own end. Doesn't get that pass to work out, but eventually Rimouski will get it into the zone. Pellegrino walks in, takes a look, down low, fires a sharp-angled shot, can't beat Hickey. The Islanders are able to clear it once again as we're back to 5-on-5. Dusky looking back up for Kervonos. Dusky right out of the box and making an impact in the offensive zone. It's going to be the Oceanic that are quickly trying to hammer this one back down once again. Holyoke back for Chiron. Chiron will spin it to the inside. Picked off there. Pellegrino will come back with it the other way. He'll find Dubé on Grunmanis. Grunmanis with a nice play there is able to push the league-leading points together alongside Owen Conrad outside of the zone.
0: And Leo Grunmanis, big kid, 6'5", uses that long reach on the number one point getter, tied up with Owen Conrad. Good defensive play.
9: Now back in the other way, it's Turcotte bobbing in, top of the circle, he'll fire, rebounds off to the blocker's side. That one hit the shaft of the stick of Hickey and went all the way from his right to his left. He didn't know where it was, but once again, Rimouski can't capitalize. Good defensive stick by Frost on that play, who has the puck now. He'll rim it around as it's the Oceanic with it, down low, looking to center, out in front, Arsenault couldn't get a clean shot away. As it's cleared back again. Islanders can't get out of their own end right now. Turcotte, D to D, winding up, looking in front. Nice blocker stop there by Hickey. Rebound by Turcotte, hammered in again. Arsenault jamming away on the side door. Puck still loose, back in behind the goal. Still it's Arsenault with it. Zach Arsenault spinning away the former second overall pick in 2025. He'll eventually lose the puck. Islanders are able to work it clear, and they'll finally get a line change.
0: Zach Arsenault starting to find his groove here. 6 points in six games, 4 goals to go with it, and he's sniffing around for his fifth in the late stages of this opening period.
9: Arsenault was definitely a threat there on that last shift. He was marked in on the fourth line, yeah. Right wing. As we have Jewart working it back up again. Shields loses it. Rimouski trying to capitalize, send it up to the top of the point, and it will trickle by the intended target, Beaulieu, and into the neutral zone.
14: Picked up now, Massey, all in alone to the backhand. Big stop by Hickey. Another turnover by the Islanders defense, and Donald Hickey there to save the day once again.
0: Outstanding save by Donald Hickey, one-on-one with the Oceanic player. He tries to pull a forehand backhand, and Hickey, he can clip that one. That's a highlight reel save to keep it scoreless.
9: Post that one to the social media. Here's Donald Hickey. Plays it back around again. As we have Boudreaux, now Eccleston looking for Shields, taken away there by Sturgeon. Sturgeon with 90 seconds left to go. Islanders defensemen have to be careful with these turnovers. There's been a few that have almost came back to bite them. We have Sturgeon once again inside of his own end, throws a backhand pass right up the middle. It works out for him. Here's Dubé. Puck rolls off of his stick. Dubé pressured by Hay. Hay after it, looking for Kervonos, finds the trailer. Trombley instead. This one just wide. Hay back again, looking to spin away from Beaulieu. Cam Hay taken down there. No arm up by the official again. Islanders, you can hear them calling for one. They aren't going to get one as the puck's directed in. And Ward will cover it. But Corey, the Islanders surprised that they aren't back onto the Provincial Realty power play.
0: No, Hay trying to work to the outside. Gets tangled up in arm wrestle. Basically putting a headlock in the corner. And the Oceanic letting them play. The official is the Islanders creating something. Asklin Trombley looking for his fourth. Nearly got one there. But Edward Lord is able to make the save and hold on here. It's been a back and forth opening 20 here with only seconds remaining in this first period.
9: 57.7 seconds remaining to be exact as we have an offensive zone faceoff for the Charlottetown Islanders. First line out there for John Mitchell. Butler loses that draw, snapping it back is Maximilian Marish. It's going to be played back for Grunmanis. As it's drifted off once again, here's Holyoke. Now Grunmanis back for Holyoke. Inside of his own end, Holyoke trying to work his way around one. A Rimouski player loses his stick in Holyoke. And now a delayed penalty coming to Rimouski as they touch up. And the Islanders back once again, third time this period, to the Provincial Realty power play.
0: Nice little play there by Cameron Holyoke, taking the puck up by 17-year-old, one of those defensemen that we don't talk about a whole lot, but is going about his business here, and he shows some confidence with the puck, trying to work out of his own zone with under a minute to go here, and he gets hooked up by the 16-year-old European, and Holyoke will draw the call, and the Islanders will go back to the Provincial Realty power play, their third of the period, although the last one only lasted 20 seconds.
9: So Tuda to the box, the Islanders to the power play, and only 30 seconds left to go in this period. As it's Nolan Dusky in the corner, Shields there as well as the Islanders trying to work it out. Ryu pinning him up, now here's Shields with it. Finds Conrad, but it's out of his reach. And back down, Hickey wants to start the breakout himself, he turns it over. Here comes Dubé, cuts into the zone looking for a backhander. Couldn't get one off from a tight angle. Now 5 seconds left to go and Butler wants to go. He's up in over the blue line, dishes it off. Shot coming in, it's wide of the mark. As the buzzer goes, a back and forth first period here from Rimouski, but at the end of the day, 0-0. Is the score through our opening 20 minutes. We'll take a break, and when we come back, Corey Arsenault will kickstart our intermission show with our HJV equipment period summary. 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
0: Welcome back to our first intermission, our HJV Equipment first intermission scoring summary. Not a whole lot to talk about offensively. It's scoreless after 20 minutes of play, but it's a highlight reel save by Donald Hickey on a breakaway to keep it scoreless in Rimouski.
14: Picked up now, Massey, all in alone to the backhand. Big stop by Hickey. Another turnover by the Islanders defense, and Donald Hickey there to save the day once again.
0: Donald Hickey, early favorite to be MVP here for the Charlottetown Islanders team. He's one of the veterans that continues to toe the rope here for Charlottetown and comes up with a big save as the young defense turns the puck over. And the Oceanic, who have 34 goals in six games to start the season, look to open up the scoring. But nonetheless, Hickey kicks that one aside as the Islanders 0-for-2 in the power play. They'll be on the power play for 83 seconds to begin period number two, as Hickey stops all nine shots fired his way. Islanders mustered six on Edward Lord, 9-6 shots on goal in the opening period. The Oceanic 0-for-1, the Islanders 0-for-2, and we're scoreless after 20 minutes of play. That's our HJV Equipment first period scoring summary. We'll be back on the other side of the break with our PEI Military Family Services first intermission guest. It's the Fiddler, Freddie McDonald, on the other side. 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

0: Welcome back to our first intermission. Guesting with us, as always, on the weekend, it's the Fiddler, Freddie McDonald, our PEI Military Family Services first intermission guest. And Freddie, it's a beautiful day on the island, farm day in the city, lots of things happening around Prince Edward Island. But one thing that's happening right now is the Charlottetown Islanders, one regulation loss in their first seven games. I don't even know if the sports prophet would have seen the start that the Islanders are off to. 4-1-2 out of the gate.
1: No, you're absolutely right. I didn't see this coming at all. Most people in Charlottetown, most people on the island that are Islander hockey fans would tell you that they're lucky to be competitive. Not even, don't worry about the playoffs. They're not going to make the playoffs. They're lucky they're not chased every night. That's the consensus I got around town. And tell you the truth, I was hoping they'd be competitive, but not like anything like this. 10 points, and right now, 2 weeks to 3 weeks into the season, sitting second overall with 10 points behind Moncton. And then losing 4-3 twice back-to-back to Moncton, the defending champs. It's unbelievable. Nobody, you're losing Mark Campbell or Ross Campbell, and you're losing Kersite, your best defenseman by far and your best forward by far. And the 50-goal man that you know that's graduated. So you take that out of your team, and you're coming back this year with what? Now, a bunch of no-names. And where they are? 10 points and looking like $1 million. And everybody was telling me how physical they're playing. It's been unbelievable. The biggest surprise so far.
0: Yeah, no, certainly have. And you mentioned Mark Campbell. You're down at the racetrack here, giving us five minutes. Now, what's going on around the racetrack? I see James won a race last night.
1: James won yesterday afternoon. He won yesterday afternoon in Kentucky with Bojangles, one of the top three-year-olds. Probably the best three-year-old that's been around this year. He just beat and picked 46-4 one night, and he could beat another night. But when he's on top of his game, he looks like he's the best. But you never know. Now, they all won stake races. Anthony won a stake race for 100,000 and higher last night. Mark won one for 100,000 in the Mohawk last night, and James won at the Red Mile. So, yeah, I get up this morning with a big smile on my face, and then when I look at the Islander standings, I'm stunned. I can't believe it. Nobody can believe it.
0: Everybody's winning these days, except the Leafs. 1-2 out of the gate. You're about a week into the NHL season. What's the Fiddler's thoughts?
1: Well, I put it this way. What about Montreal losing 6-5 to Pittsburgh? I mean, Pittsburgh is like the Islanders, the other big surprise. They keep winning despite losing key players. Anyway, it's a surprise. And then a little disappointed with Toronto. I thought they'd be able to hot handle Ottawa, but Ottawa's played them 10 times. Last 10 times Ottawa played them, they beat them 9-10. So, you know, it's hard to figure out the National Hockey League, what's happening. And then Edmonton, they scored 18 goals. It's been unbelievable. With all the firepower they got, but I don't know. I still say they made a mistake. They should have got kept their goaltender, Stewart. But anyway, we'll wait and see. Toronto, a little bit disappointed as their Leaf fans, but I'm happy Tampa Bay won. Anybody but in New York.
0: The MLB down the 8 teams. Any surprises where we're at here right now?
1: No, not really. Not really. The Red Sox didn't have they had too many key injuries. They're off. They know offense. But the Yankees don't have any offense either. And Judge's not signed for the playoffs. And they've been out 3 or 4 months. They're not going to be ready to put in the lineup. So, no, they're short a lot of firepower. They showed last night in Tampa Bay something about 1-0. They only got one hit.
0: Another big Sunday in the NFL. Who's the Fiddler have his eye on?
1: Oh, I like Kansas City. I mean, Mahomes, man. But again, lots of upsets there. Some teams starting out. Look at the Rams. Everybody said they wouldn't lose a game all year. Well, they're 1-2, and they might lose this afternoon. So anyway, you just don't know. And a quarter key injuries to everybody. That 3 or 4 key quarterbacks out, and it's early, but it's a long haul in that NFL. And then 1 week you could be in top, and then you lose your middle linebacker or key player in defense, or lose a quarterback or your big running back. It could change in a hurry.
0: All right, Fiddler, that's 5 minutes in. We appreciate your time. We'll chat again next weekend.
1: Okay, Corey. See you when you get home.
0: All right,
1: thanks, buddy. Bye.
0: That's the Fiddler. Freddie McDonald on our first intermission. We'll be back on the other side of the break with our Murphy's Pharmacy out-of-town scoreboard. 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
0: Welcome back to our first intermission. Charlton Islanders on the road in Rimouski taking on the Oceanic, scoreless after 20 minutes of play. As the Islanders, won a couple opportunities and will be on the power play. They begin period number two as we take a look at our Murphy's Pharmacy in our town scoreboard. Rowan Noranda in Newfoundland tied at two. Cape Breton leads the unbeaten Moncton Wildcats 3-0 heading into the third period. St. John up on Halifax by a score of 3-2. Val-d'Or is up on Gatineau by a score of 2-1. Blainville's in Quebec and Victoriaville is in Chicoutimi. That puck dropped in about 10 minutes time. Summerside Western Capitals split a weekend trip up in northern New Brunswick, beating Campbellton on Friday, losing last night in Chaleur or Bathurst by a score of 7-3. MBPEI action. The Charlottetown Knights off to a hot start. Double up, triple up of the Fredericton Caps on the road here this afternoon by a score of 6-2. The Kensington Wild

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0: We are almost set and ready to go for period two action between the Rimouski Oceanic and the Charlottetown Islanders. A 0-0 period, Corey, but it easily could have been a 2-2, 3-2 period in our first.
1: Lots of chances at both ends of the ice. The best chances the Islanders had, I think, just either missed the net or a penalty was taken. Power players look very good, though. 0 for 2 and on the man advantage here to begin period number 2.
0: You're right. It has looked very good, and we'll see if finally the Islanders can cash in as Matthias Chuda still in the box for around a minute and 30 seconds. As off the draw, Rimouski will win it, and they will send it down. The Islanders will pick it up. Here's Owen Conrad from behind his own zone. He'll drop it back off for Matty Butler, off for Shields, gets it right back from him. And now here's Shields breaking in, and it's just going to roll away from him and in towards Edouard Lord. But Matty Butler and Will Shields, about five passes back to back to back to back, and it springs Shields on a breakaway, just couldn't keep the puck in his hands.
1: Well, Shields and Butler tight off the ice, tight on the ice as well, and they got some good chemistry back and forth, firing the puck back, and just can't make a click, but a good look here early on this power play, and the Islanders, I think, may have picked up a penalty at the end. Shields, a little tap on Edward Lord, a harmless-looking one, but nonetheless, the arm goes up, and so that'll do it for the Islanders' power play here once again. A couple of times, that's two in a row where the Islanders have been on the power play and have taken a penalty while on it, and Shields will go to the box for slashing.
0: I thought that the penalty was on the Oceanic as Shields was making his way in. He received a tap, but my apologies as we have Butler now winning the draw at 4-on-4 for around a minute and 10 seconds or so. As now here comes Charlottetown. We've Cam Holyoake, who's played strong here in our first period, and he has the puck again into the offensive zone. Holyoake spins one up, rink-wide feed, well out of the reach of Matt Butler. And the first one to it is Vigneault. As Dusky says it's in his pants, they aren't going to blow it dead, so he has to just shake it loose. Eventually it will fall down as the two teams battle for it. Dusky staying physical. Butler in there as well. He gives his man a check there as the puck will roll out in front of the goal, and Lord will just smother it up once again to keep the play in the Rimouski Oceanic zone.
1: Now for the Islanders, we'll head home following this evening, a day off tomorrow, and get set for some home cooking coming up here Friday night, home to Drummondville, on the road on Saturday afternoon in St. John before returning home on Thanksgiving Monday, a 2 o'clock contest against the Rouyn-Noranda Huskies, who kicked off their road trip in Newfoundland last night.
0: As here comes Flory off the draw, looks to fire, and the puck rolls back on him. As Boudreau will take it outside of the zone, doesn't want to risk the turnover, does the veteran. And now here comes Charlottetown again, through the neutral zone. Eccleston works in, curls, fires, this one blocked in front. On a sprawling effort there by Connor Sturgeon, former Moncton Flyer, Connor Sturgeon. As now here comes Rimouski once again, spinning away, turned over, and here comes Charlottetown. Eccleston loses a puck, and it will be picked up there by Chuda as it's a 5-on-4 power play now for the Oceanic. As they have the puck slowly but surely outside of their own end, as Massey tries to drop one back, it's picked off and sent back in. Jeremy Turcotte will be the first one to it. Plays it back, picking one up now and trying to work his way in is Malik Vigneault. Once again, rolls off of his stick. Islanders can't clear the zone, however, and it will be held in. With the puck now is Gagnon. Gagnon spinning, looking for a pass. He'll go off down low. Back up for Vigneault. Vigneault fires and scores from the point. The power play for Rimouski cashes in, and it is Malik Bork Vigneault, his second of the year, to make it a 1-0 game.
1: Malik Bork Vigneault drifts a puck from the point, and a screen on the way through beats Donald Hickey on the glove side. As Bork Vigneault is a guy that kind of

0: Came out of nowhere here. Undersized defenseman, played last year with the Moncton Flyers. Just steps and rips it on the far side. Actually played last year with West Kent, the year before with the Moncton Flyers. And his second goal here with the Oceanic on the power play has opened up the scoring. And it's a 1-0 for Rimouski.
1: Played six games with Rimouski last year, where he had a goal and two assists. And in five games this year, he had a goal and two assists. Now will up his totals to two goals. As we have the Islanders back on 5-on-5, looking to answer back there, trying to drive one in was Hay. Here comes Charlottetown once again. Grunmanis activating in from the point. Held in up top. Kervonis tries to spin and fire one in. It's going to be picked off, and back in comes A.J. Schaff. Schaff fires a shot off the blocker of Hickey, and it will bounce up and settle down still inside of the Islanders' territory as Frost ties his man up. Grunmanis tries to play one through. It's going to be intercepted there as Rimouski now looks to take over. Howard dishes one off D to D. Genereau. Back up for Howard. Howard will play it down low, but the net has come off, and the faceoff will end up outside of the Charlottetown end as Maximilian Marish will knock it off of its pegs.
0: Malik Bourque-Vigneault, his second of the year from Maltas Kuta, and Justin Gagnon, two 16-year-olds combined on the assists at 2-12 of this second period. Shields in the box for slashing, and the Oceanic draw first blood and take a 1-0 lead.
1: So the Islanders with some work to be done. Rimouski, when scoring first, is 3-1 this year. Let's see if they can make it 4-1. Islanders trying to stop that, and here they come. It's going to be Butler driving in, looking for the feed out in front to Armstrong, who has it now. Armstrong to the point, a shot in there by Flory, and Lord does a good job to seal it up. Cage Flory was lurking in, trying to cash in on his first QMJHL career goal.
0: Flory's going to been around it here a little bit. It's an offensive defenseman. There's no denying that. And Butler finds him in the high slot. He steps in and tries to go glove side, but can't beat the 20-year-old rookie who makes maybe his best save of the hockey game to keep it 1-0 Rimouski.
1: Flory between U16 and U18 with the Buffalo Junior Sabres last year. 54 goals in 78 games, 40 assists, 94 points.
0: That's what you call a pretty good year.
1: That's not a bad ad. Six away from 100 points as a defenseman. 78 games, a lot of hockey.
0: Terrorized opposition.
1: That's for sure. As off the draw in the Rimouski end, it will be the Oceanic with it, looking for the long stretch feed, and they have it. Trying to bounce his way in was Chuda. There's Chuda with it now. Looks to center at Dubé. Picked off there. Conrad finds Armstrong. Back for Dusky. Islanders looking to crash in towards Edward Lord. Dusky on his horse after it, and he has it. Nolan Dusky watches it up to the point. Turns. Spins one back down low. Armstrong now takes over. Hudson Armstrong looking for Dusky. It was picked off. Conrad now has to slow things down outside of the attacking zone as it's quickly powered right back up. Here's Dusky dumping it in. Armstrong in after it. Armstrong does a good job, works it free out in front of the goal, but the first one to it was the Rimouski Oceanic, as now spinning it back in front. Islanders trying to create some offense off of these turnovers. It's going to be Dubé now for Rimouski. Pellegrino tries to dump one in, but he is offside, and the whistle will blow. As these two teams continue to battle, we should mention, Corey, NHL debut last night for a former Charlottetown Islander.
0: Yeah, Will Trudeau with his NHL debut last night for the Nashville Predators. Of course, William, a tremendous defenseman here in Charlottetown for the Islanders. A guy that was drafted in the 11th round, didn't get a chance in Drummondville. The Islanders scouting staff seen him during one Christmas tournament and asked for this guy to be a toss-in in the P.O. Joseph trade. And what a toss-in he ended up being. One of the Islanders' stalwarts. And now another one of the alumni that can get added to that NHL alumni wall.
1: Just outside of the Islanders' dressing room, good motivation for this group of young players. As Rimouski in the offensive zone, Vigneault looking for his second. He'll fire this one up high. Rebounds off the side door. Stopped there by Hickey. As Shields now pinning it up, looking for help. Max Bryan for the Oceanic, trying to work one free, and he does, but it's Tremblay, or check that, Boudreaux, who pounces on it. Boudreaux looks to spin one in front. Eccleston Out back again. Boudreaux couldn't get a stick on it. Here's Jude Heron right off the bench. Going down low. Boudreaux. Boudreaux behind the goal. Looking in front. Seeing if he can find anybody. It works up to the point. Grunmanis a drive in. Off the shoulder of Lord. And into the mesh. But a good look there from the Charlottetown Islanders.
0: And it's Eccleston chatting up with one of the Oceanic players in front. Raphael Cloutier gives him a healthy two-hander. As Eccleston's been a physical force here as the Islanders buzzing in the offensive zone, looking to tie this hockey game back up at one with good pressure. And I've just been so impressed with Hudson Armstrong. Man, every time he's on the ice, he makes the game look so easy. Just takes open ice. He's not afraid to drive the net, make some skilled plays. And you know what? He has been a real nice find here for the Charlottetown Islanders.
1: And we talked about the success of Cage Flory last year, but Hudson Armstrong, 52 games in Junior A in the OJHL, 39 goals, 78 points himself. It's not a bad stat line either. As we have the third line out for Charlottetown. Hey, Kervonis, and alongside them will be Aslan Tremblay, but we will get a hand pass call, and the faceoff will come back outside of the Rimouski Oceanic zone. But for the Islanders, just trying to claw back here right now and tie this game back up at one apiece.
0: And for the Islanders, you're not wrong. And you know what? Just want to keep on pushing away here. I mean, it's been just, you know, everybody's been getting ice. It's just, you know, towing the rope here. And for the Islanders, looking to find some more of that offensive here, keep trying to get pucks towards Lord, take his eyes away.
1: So Conrad with it now. Tries to work one up for Aslan Tremblay, who had himself a career night 2 games ago against the Chicoutimi Saguenay. His first QMJHL goal, his second QMJHL goal, and his third QMJHL goal for the hat trick. Youngest player in franchise history to have a hat trick for the Charlottetown Islanders. And here he comes again. It's poked away, and he won't be able to advance the play. Back it comes, Matthias Chuda. Turns it over. Charlottetown right back in again. It's Armstrong. Now Hay looking towards the goal. It will find Armstrong. Couldn't fire it as the puck was bouncing on him. He'll retrieve it again. Looking in front. Armstrong sweeps a backhander as Kervonis was crashing the net with Hay. But the Islanders couldn't get there first. Outside of the zone, Owen Conrad is pinned up by the big Maximilian Marish. 6'6", 231 pounds. He was the fifth overall pick in this year's import draft as it's coughed up. In come the Oceanic and they'll score. As Owen Conrad coughs it up in the Islanders' D zone, another turnover for Charlottetown. This one, Donald Hickey cannot bail them out, and it is 2-0.
0: Yeah, it's a 2-on-0, and no chance for Hickey's. It's a give-and-go, and on cue, you're talking about Marish, and that long reach, he's able to dangle around here. As the Islanders, it's just a tough roll, as Schaefer goes cross-ice for Marish, and no other defenseman to be found for the Islanders, as Flory way up ice, and Marish taps it over the outstretched pad, and just like that, the Oceanic, we know they can score, take a 2-0 lead.
1: So Charlottetown now find themselves down, a position where they haven't been in a whole lot this road trip, except for the first game against Victoriaville. They were able to come back and force overtime. Let's see if they can come back again. As here's Dubé with the puck. Pellegrino now looking for the open feed, and he will find one through the neutral zone. Bobbing and weaving in, Beaulieu turns it over. Dusky looking back for Butler out of his reach. Connor Sturgeon now spins and fires. Dusky with a check creates a loose puck, but Rimouski once again the first ones to it. As Charlottetown now trying to reverse it again, but Arsenault will be there for Rimouski. And here comes Zach Arsenault. Nice move. Centers it in front and they'll score again. And it's 3-0. A great job by Zach Arsenault. Walks around his defender, tucks it home, and Pellegrino will get the finish to make it 3-0.
0: Now, two quick goals here. Busted this game open for the Rimouski Oceanic, and it's D-zone coverage here for the Islanders that comes back to haunt them again as Arsenault, nifty move, gets around, throws it out front. Nobody taking Pellegrino, and Pellegrino is able to tap that one home, and the Islanders find themselves in a big hole, down by a score of 3-0. And someone's having fun in Rimouski.
1: Oh, my. There you go. If you're with us on Flow Hockey, that's quite a sight, and he's enjoying it. 3-0 the score. as it will be lifted in towards Lord, and that will send us out for a TV timeout. Islanders down by three. 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
1: Welcome back. Luke Much and Corey Arsenault with you. A quick 3-0 lead for the Rimouski Oceanic here in our second period. They scored 6:32 into the second to make it 2-0. Then just 22 seconds after, Caden Pellegrino will add on, and now 3-0 the score as the Islanders down here looking to try to claw their way back into it. Picked up now, we have Gagnon trying to clear the zone. It's going to be Boudreau now on his horse, looking in front, Shields. Couldn't get to him. It was picked off. And now back comes Gagnon over the red line, dumped in to the glove side of Donald Hickey. Here's Owen Conrad, now Boudreau. With it now is Holyoke, or excuse me, that's Flory, as here comes Frost with it, trying to enter into the zone, a delayed penalty on the play. We'll see a slashing call, I believe, going against the Rimouski Oceanic. We'll have to wait and see what the official's call is.
0: Yeah, stick out of the hands of Will Shields, slashed out, and so the Islanders to their fourth power play. But, of course, two of them have been cut short, and the latest one that was cut short resulted in a power play goal to kick off this whole scoring barrage by the Rimouski Oceanic. And so the Islanders will get another kick at the can here. Shields trying to cut up ice, and the stick hacked right out of the hands, and that's an easy call to make here. And for the Islanders, still lots of time remaining in this hockey game. It's three quick goals here, three goals in a span of 4 minutes and 37 seconds. And the Islanders now with an opportunity on the power play where they have been very good as of recently.
1: As Butler will turn it over at the blue line, though, Conrad will have to hustle back to it as his counterpart, number 10, Raphael Cloutier, was right behind him. Butler quickly right back into the zone again. He'll dump it in. Nobody goes in for it on the forecheck, though, and Rimouski will just play it around, and an easy clear down the length of the ice for Charles Genereau. As the Islanders' key for this power play is to not take a penalty themselves. You alluded to it, but two out of the last four, That has been what has happened. As Hickey lays it back, Islanders still inside of their own end. Conrad loops up, getting ready to drop it back. Butler works it across to Shields. Shields looking back for Butler. Butler will enter in, knocked out of the way, mid-air. Good hand-eye there by Sturgeon. As the Islanders are pinned up once again in the neutral zone. Hasn't been a hot start to this power play for Charlottetown. Conrad behind Hickey. Islanders getting outshot 14-11 right now. 10:55 left to play in period number two. We have Eccleston walking in down low. It's going to be rimmed all the way around and outside of the zone once again, and Rimouski will be the first ones to it. We have a two-on-one now starting to develop as it's behind the net, wide open back door. Left all alone was Brian. Shields was caught puck watching, and that could have ended up badly for Charlottetown. 10.5 left to go now in our second period. Drop back. Here they come again. It's Boudreau dishing one off, and another pass doesn't work out for the Islanders. Not a good power play at all here in our second period. Haven't been able to get into the zone. We'll see if they can change that. Not on this attempt. We'll try for another redo, but it's turned over. And here comes Rimouski, and another two-on-one. This one off the post. As the defensive turnovers continue here for Charlottetown. Armstrong, he'll turn it over. Now it's the Islanders with it once again, trying to advance it. Boudreau, he'll turn it over. Rimouski with it once again. Hasn't exactly been a flawless power play here for Charlottetown.
0: Well, and the Oceanic, they're 4-1-1. They're a good team for a reason here, right? And for the Islanders, just got to try to settle things down here. It's been a terrific road trip here so far. Their first little bit of adversity they faced here coming right now in Rimouski.
1: as this one hit into the netting and will step out. Still 3-0 Rimouski as the puck is out of play. You're listening to Charlton Islanders Hockey, brought to you by Mr. Lube and Tire.
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1: The Islanders in Rimouski facing a bit of adversity here, down 3-0 in our second period. It's been turnovers galore, and they're looking to clean it up here and try to get themselves back into this hockey game.
0: Yeah, we're only halfway through this hockey game, and the Islanders have shown that they've been able to score here. Next one, Captain Obvious says, is a big one.
1: Not going to argue you on that one, as Walsh will face off against Schaff in the face-off circle. Islanders will win it and pound it outside of the zone, down the length of the ice for an icing call right off the draw win. And we'll come back to the very same spot here, as there's a look at Leo Grunmanis. He's been arguably the Islanders' best import so far.
0: He's been good here this afternoon, maybe one of his best games here. Just, you know, physically, he can take over games when he simplifies things and keeps his feet moving. Well, you got to remember, with the three of them, they're 17 years old, just kids. It's not an easy adjustment.
1: All three of them are very young, as we have now Flory. Flory will try to work one down the length of the ice, but another icing call coming against Charlottetown, as they can't string together some passes right now. So back in again, but part of the learning curve with a young team.
0: And what a beautiful day here today on Prince Edward Island. Farm day in the city. Downtown, I was with the family. Man, a lot of people on Queen Street taking that in. A great event by the city of Charlottetown that a lot of people are out. Vendors taking advantage of buying local here on PEI. Couldn't ask for a more gorgeous day to do that in downtown Charlottetown.
1: As we're back underway, and here comes Charlottetown. Breakaway, it's Jude Heron bursting towards the goal. Saved by Lord. Rebounds out in front. Walsh couldn't get a puck towards the blue paint. Good opportunity there for Jude Heron as he was looking to cash in his first of the season. Here's Flory. Brings it back around off the rim. Grunmanis beaten out to the puck there by Dubé. Grunmanis will take hold of him as it's worked back to the point. Beaulieu fires a shot in, this one wide. Islanders first ones to it, trying to clear, and they do. In the neutral zone, it will bounce around. Pellegrino is there, as is Walsh. Arsenault now, Islanders continuing to forecheck, trying to work their way back into this. Pellegrino, after it, Grunmanis goes off the glass, held in by Dubé, works it across, a one-timer. Blocked there by Grunmanis. That was key, as another grade-A opportunity there for the Oceanic. Now here's Nolan Dusky, Matt Butler, cuts in, looking back. Dusky wants to unload one. He does, and he scores. Nolan Dusky, goal number 5 of the season, makes it a 3-1 hockey game here in Rimouski.
0: Just what the doctor ordered after a terrific opportunity for Jude Heron on the breakaway. Edward Lord makes a save. It is Matty Butler, who else, stirring the drink here for the Charlottetown Islanders, finds Nolan Dusky, and Dusky just rips it low on the glove side as he finds an opening and sends it home. And the Islanders, with a huge goal, answers Captain Obvious's question, and the Islanders get on the board and make it a 2-goal game.
1: Matt Butler now tied first in QMJHL points with Owen Conrad and Mathis Dubé, all three first-place points holders in the Q. They're facing off here today. He's also tied Conrad for most assists in the QMJHL as well, as this one launched in towards Hickey and held on to comfortably. 7:58 left to go here in period number 2, but you're right, Corey, that was a big goal, and hopefully for the Islanders, that was the momentum shift that they needed.
0: And for the Islanders, I mean, this is what you need to do, right? This game is a long ways from being over. This Islanders team has found ways to come back and win. They need Donald Hickey to slam the door. They need to tighten things up a little bit, limit the opportunities here for the Oceanic.
1: As we have Charlottetown again with the puck, they'll lose it. Rimouski trying to cut back in once again. as looking to center out in front there for the Oceanic was Teddy Drury. Back it will come again now. Sturgeon rips one off rink wide. We have Beaulieu. Now here comes Flory trying to keep it in, which he does. Tremblay is there. As we have now the Islanders just barely keeping it in. No, it's going to be offside on the dumping, so they'll have to all tag up and go in again. It's turned over right down the middle, and they score again. Off of the turnover, able to cash in, is Cam Hay. And it is now a one-goal game, and it is Hay's first goal as a member of the Charlottetown Islanders.
0: Hey, what do you say? Cameron Hay, pass up the middle, and he goes roof daddy on the glove side. He goes farm day in the city as a pizza right up the middle, and Cameron Hay snaps it. Sturgeon, he'd like to have that one. He broke a stick on the centering feed, and just like that, after the Islanders give up two quick ones, including three in 4 minutes, they got two quickies themselves, and the Islanders back within one. It's 3-2.
1: So, Corey, each team's best defenseman has made a turnover already here in this hockey game. Owen Conrad made a turnover, and it resulted in a goal. And now Connor Sturgeon, the same thing. As the Islanders looking to attack again, this pass missing. Conrad back to collect. Flory quickly right up. Here's Shields trying to work it away from the opposing squad. Almost turned it over. Was able to stick with it and keep it in the hands of the Islanders. Four now. Here's Shields, back for Flory again. Flory is pressured, and he'll just take it himself. Burns a man wide, enters into the zone. Flory back for Shields. Puck is loose. Shields has it. Flory fires, and Lord is there to reel it in right into the crest of the Rimouski jersey. Back in behind the play, Shields got hammered there by Turcotte after the whistle. Doesn't look to be a penalty on the play.
0: How the Islanders buzzing here right now. Two goals here, 56 seconds apart. As Nolan Dusky from Matty Butler at 11:47, and then Cameron Hay with his first off a turnover. As the Islanders making a statement comeback here again. Looks like they didn't have it here for about the first 10 minutes of this second period. And, you know, that one on Conrad, I mean, the puck just bounced on him. He's trying to make a play. The puck rolls over top of him, and everybody's gone north instead of staying until the puck comes out. There was a little bit of cheat on that play, but a couple of tough bounces both ways, and it's a one-goal game. Power play goal, the difference here right now.
1: That goal by Dusky as well. That was his fifth goal in the last six games for number 88. With the Charlottetown Islanders. As off the draw, trying to pocket pick is Ryan Jewer. Looking for Dusky once again. As Butler loses that puck, and now in comes Massé. He'll fire a shot, and Hickey will stop it up. Doesn't want to take any chances. As a sneaky good look there, but not able to capitalize for the Oceanic.
0: Yeah, shots on goal here in the second period. 9-5 favoring Charlottetown. The Oceanic have 3 goals on 5 shots. The Islanders got 2 on 9. Isles 0-4 on the power play. The Oceanic 1-2. And that's the difference here in a tight contest.
1: We'll see if the power play can get back on track as the game rolls on. Islanders also leading in faceoffs 1-18-15. And they're out-hitting Rimouski as well, 13-9. Despite losing in the hockey game right now. We'll see if they can change that. Working their way in, it's Armstrong looking for Dusky, trying to throw one out in front for Butler. Butler will come in and clean up the change and grab that puck, trying to throw one over for Jewer. Doesn't work out. Butler is trying to find his Newfoundland and Labrador native. As here comes Lord with it, drops it back, spins one around. Beaulieu all the way around the point, held in there by Jewer, sends it in down low. Dusky just let it go as the Islanders were offside, so they will have to curl back and touch up on the blue line once again. They'll get a line change out of this as well as the puck will roll back into Donald Hickey's end of the ice. You have Jude Herron with it. Herron turns and fires. Charon didn't even see that pass coming to him. And he'll sneak by everybody for an icing call with 5:34 left to play in period number two. As these two teams battling back and forth here, we'll see what happens as the time continues to wind down. We'll step out. 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
1: It's a football Sunday matchup for the Charlottetown Islanders here in the Colisée Financière Sun Life. How about that for 7-8-9 French? Pretty brutal as the Islanders' fourth line out here now off of the defensive zone faceoff. It's worked up to the point. Rimouski trying to get that cushion back again. Charlottetown trying to erase any cushion that the Oceanic have, as this one is lifted up and into the scoreboard. 5:21 left to go, and we'll get a whistle back into the Islanders' zone.
0: And, well, for the Islanders, going down 3-0 in this early in the second period, it'd be easy to say, you know what, let's just pack her in here this afternoon. And we already have 5 points on this road trip, but that's just not in their DNA here right now. And John Mitchell, doesn't matter what the score is, he's going to coach it to the end. And everybody's fired up here this afternoon in Rimouski as we're calling the game from Charlottetown, and we have a hero fan from Rimouski just loving life, and rightfully so. In Rimouski this afternoon. What a beautiful day.
1: What a beautiful day. What beautiful dance moves by that young man. Here's Hay. Bringing it back once again now, Rimouski. As they try to clear the zone, it's going to be Charlottetown continuing in on the forecheck, trying to just work that puck away. Right now it's Beaulieu who's trying to shield everybody away. Eventually off the glass and outside of the zone. Would be an icing, but Pellegrino skates down to negate the call. Throws one out in front, picked off there by Grunmanis, and he'll just clear it outside. Didn't want to deal with the pressure. Smart play there by the Islanders, number 40. With 4.5 left to play in period number 2. A 5-goal second period on pace for our first period against Victoriaville. As the Islanders will get an offensive zone face-off from this, as they continue to try and chip away. As mentioned, shots tied in the game 15-15 in the period, 9-6 favoring the Charlottetown Islanders.
0: And the Islanders just continue to be relentless on the forecheck, and once again it's rotating lines and just next man up mentality, and that wears down oppositions. And the Islanders just have found new life here after going down 3-0. They got the momentum.
1: They do. We'll see if they can capitalize on it, as it's Eccleston off the draw. Here's Shields off the tie-up. He'll lose that battle, and now back in the other way come the Oceanic. With it now, Cloutier looking to center one in tight to Bryan. Couldn't go tape to tape, as it's going to be picked up there. A long drive coming in is stopped by Hickey off the stick of Ryu. Now here comes Charlottetown. 3-on-2, back the other way into the zone, looking for Conrad, and a late offside call there, as Eccleston tried to feed the captain who was in, and he had a shooting lane, but the whistle blew.
0: That was close to being onside as Eccleston jammed on the brakes along the blue line. You could hear the coaching staff for the Islanders. I don't think they're fans of that call, as Conrad had popped up into the play as the faceoff will come. Back outside as the Islanders once again quick in transition, looking to tie this hockey game up before the second period is through.
1: Owen Conrad, what start he has had to this season. 11 points. I don't know if you asked many people around the league, where do you think Owen Conrad will be in the points race, that he'd be tied first right now? As the Islanders looking to work it along the end wall, it's Boudreaux, loses his helmet there and his stick, and he'll have to head off to the bench. Here comes Bryan with the puck again. Drifts it to the inside. Vigneault tries to curl one around. Good stick there by Fleury. Breaks it up. Back the other way. And here comes Hudson Armstrong. Dances around the helmet of Boudreaux in front to Shields. And Lord collects his best save of the game. And again, Shields on back-to-back plays is leveled after the whistle. And he's going to take exception here. And he will go after the Rimouski player that knocked him down.
0: Now the Islanders once again, Will Shields driving net front, and you're right, there's been some battles, and Will Shields taking a few of them, as the Oceanic player taking liberty at Shields after the whistle. after every whistle, he's been dumped in behind, and all the official has to do is make one of those calls, and that'll stop. But instead, it's been let go, and the Islanders have grown some frustration with the lack of calls, and so we'll see how the penalties get sorted out. Shields going to the box for sure.
1: I believe Maximilian Marish was the man who made the hit on Shields. We'll have to see. Five on five, it will stay. No, it was Turcotte, excuse me. I knew it was somebody who was quite tall. Turcotte, 6'4". Shields, only 5'9". Quite the height difference there, but Shields holding his own. And we'll stay at 5-on-5 hockey here as the faceoff will stay inside of the Rimouski Oceanic end. There's another look at it if you're with us on Flow Hockey, but just after the whistle, gets dumped again, and good on Will Shields for taking exception. He's shown a bit more aggression this year, Corey.
0: Yeah, his fifth year in the league. Stand up for yourself. I mean, certainly I did right there.
1: So it's dumped inside of the Islanders' zone. We have Matt Butler chasing down the puck as Rimouski trying to set up shop at the blue line. Beaulieu walks in. He'll throw a backhander into the mixer. Nice stop by Hickey, and he gets the second one as well. Jewer now off the clear, tries to rim it around, which he will. Picked up there at the far blue line as the Oceanic just trying to settle it down. Dusky in on the forecheck. Beaulieu behind his own goal. Dusky continues to stay on him. Back here in Rimouski's end. Islanders forecheck not going away. Eventually, Rimouski is forced up ice as it's AJ Schaff. He'll throw one into the neutral zone that's picked off. We have Dusky spinning and curling back the other way. Here comes Dusky. Sends one in for Armstrong. Tries to poke it along. It's picked off before it could get to Armstrong. And now quickly, right back again. Back and forth hockey continues as it's Chuda. Chuda turns it over to the other 19 in this matchup, Hudson Armstrong. Armstrong off the boards, finds Dusky dumped in. Grunmanis jumping up into the play. He'll take over. He'll forget the puck there as he was stick checked. And back now is Beaulieu. Turned over in front. The Islanders try to spring a chance there as now we have Charron with it. Looking to the inside. It's going to be Heron. Throws a body there as a big check by the Islanders number 92. Back in again comes Grunmanis. Grunmanis curls, fires one up. Jude Heron chips one along. That was close to too many men on the ice, but we'll stay at 5-on-5. Grunmanis again, active with the stick, works the puck free, and here comes Charlottetown. Back the other way, it's Holyoke. He'll rim one in to the glove side of Edward Lord. Back comes Charlottetown once again. Charron will send it in deep. Picked off there by Howard of the Oceanic, and he'll spin one around to Bork. Bork Vigneault, that is, as both teams trying to gear up here. It's been back and forth throughout the last 2 minutes or so of hockey, but not a whole lot of chances. Now here is one. Hay walks in, looks back door, and couldn't tap it home there. Boudreaux, another opportunity. Going to fly through the crease as it's Hay again back in behind the goal. He'll lose the puck this time. Howard dishes one up. Gagnon is there. He takes a hard check from the Islanders. Held inside the zone. Back in behind the goal. Beaulieu tries to get it out. Up to the point. This one fired in. It's blocked. Islanders trying to hold it inside of the zone. Under a minute left to go here in the second period. We have Hay. Now it's Flory jumping up into the rush. Rink wide feed. Here's Owen Conrad looking for a shooting lane. He's all tied up. Kervonis lurks its way out. Here's Flory. Coasts in. Takes a shot. This one just wide. Islanders pressing here. Hey, spins one back down low again. Kervonis at the zone. Curls. Works his way. Trying to cut in down low. Back up to the point. Flory wants to shoot it. Looking for a lane. Still looking for a lane. Finds a lane. And this one will be stopped by Lord. Kervonis with it again. Back for Flory. Flory takes the shot. This one tipped off just wide in front. 10 seconds left to go. Islanders' best shift of the game as the puck is cleared. Icing waved off. Here comes Dubé. He's leveled down by Conrad. And that will do it for period number two. The Islanders pushing, pushing, pushing at the end for the last minute and a half or so. Rimouski was hemmed in their own end, but they could not cash in. Corey will go over it again in our HJV equipment period summary. On the other side of the break, you're listening to Charlton Islanders Hockey, brought to you by Mr. Lube and Tire, open 7 days a week for all of your car maintenance needs.
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0: Welcome back to our second intermission, our HJV Equipment second period scoring summary. It's 3-2 Rimouski after 40 minutes of play. Three goals in a four-minute span. Malik Bourque-Vigneault, former Moncton Flyer on the power play, opens up the scoring, makes it 1-0. Maximilian Marish and Caden Pellegrino both score 25 seconds apart to make it a 3-0 game, but there's no panic in the Charlottetown Islanders bench. Nolan Dusky off a beautiful feed from league-leading the point-getter Matt Butler at 11:47 gets the Islanders on the board, and it's 3-1.
1: Now here's Nolan Dusky. Matt Butler cuts in, looking back. Dusky wants to unload one. He does, and he scores. Nolan Dusky, goal number 5 of the season, makes it a 3-1 hockey game here in Rimouski.
0: Nolan Dusky from Matty Butler, 11:47, gets the Islanders on the board, makes it a 1-0 game. 57 seconds later, it's a turnover up the middle, and Cameron Hay finds the recipient in the slot. He rips it high on the glove side of Edward Lord. The Islanders within one. Hay, his first as an Islander.
1: Again, it's turned over right down the middle, and they score again. Off of the turnover, able to cash in, is Cam Hay. And it is now a one-goal game, and it is Hay's first goal as a member of the Charlottetown Islanders.
0: That really swings the momentum. The Islanders, lots of chances late in the period, but can't find that tying goal. Shots on goal in the second, 13-8, favoring the Charlottetown Islanders. Two-period total, 19-17. Islanders 0-4 in the power play. Oceanic are 1-2. That is our HJV Equipment second-period scoring summary. We'll be back on the other side of the break with our PEI Military Family Services second intermission guest. It's Jake Beck, manager and playing captain of the Goody Auto Body Charlottetown Islanders, national championship of the, provincial champions with the New Brunswick PEI Senior Baseball League. He'll join us on the other side of the break. 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
0: Welcome back to our second intermission. Guesting with us, Jake Beck, player manager of the Charlottetown Goody Auto Body Islanders, senior men's baseball champions here once again in the New Brunswick PEI Senior League. And Jake, we talked a lot last year with the national championship. This summer wasn't a perfect summer for your team, but the fall pretty much was. And you got a bit of a dynasty rolling with your organization.
19: Yeah, I mean, you know, you're well aware of what's, you know, trying to operate these teams are like year in, year out, and how each season has its own, you know, has its own kind of catch line, its own story. This year for us, it was a little bit different. Just seemed to run into some bad injuries and, you know, missing guys like Tyson McGinnis and stuff for the whole season. And Jack Kraft missed a bulk of time. Nick McPhail missed bulk of time at the start of the season. So just sort of dealing with that adversity. And, you know, I think the big thing for us this year was, you know, we saw that our league had gotten better. You know, you were looking at the imports that were coming in for each teams, the, you know, some of those younger players and the other teams that were coming of age. So, I think it was a great test for us early on to be challenged the way that we were and to kind of deal with those adversities. And, thankfully, whenever it mattered most at the end of the season, we were able to put it all together and kind of overcome it.
20: You know, where have you seen this, this team grow from when you first joined to where you're at here right now?
19: Well, I mean, the dedication from, you know, the start of the year right through to the end of the season to me is probably the biggest reason for our success. When we turn the page on this season and start looking towards the 2027 season, we'll start to see, you know, 15, 16, 17 guys showing up in January to HISP. You know, that was just not something that ever existed with any of the teams in the past. It was really kind of a sort of, you know, all right, it's April now, you know, the season will be here in May. Let's, you know, try and get out to, you know, junior high gym and, you know, and throw the ball around kind of thing. But the dedication and the commitment from, like I said, 16, 17 guys in the winter and, you know, the guys that aren't there and they either have a reason for not being there or they're away. It's, you know, so it's really impressive. And I think I've really even started to notice it with the other teams, you know, that they post their social media that you're starting to see those guys kind of recognize, hey, these guys are good, but at the end of the day, they're putting in more work than us and we got to catch up. So, it's great to see it. It makes everybody better.
20: With winning, comes championships, and with championships comes travel, and with travel comes a lot of money. It takes a lot of support to make this work.
19: Yeah. You're right about that. I mean, we've had a couple of big travel expenses over the last couple of years. I mean, we were in Windsor 2 years ago. We were in Regina last year. And, you know, this year they were in Miramichi, which was great, you know, that it was able to save. But there was a lot of other things within the budget that we had kind of foregone on in the years before, like New Jerseys and things that we needed, bats and stuff, because our budget was stretched so thin. So, you know, it just keeps on getting bigger. Now we're going even farther west next year to Edmonton. We've got incredible support from our sponsors, the players now having gone to so many nationals, they understand what it takes and how you get there. And it does start sort of like when we get in the gym, it's, you know, we're also having those conversations on what we're going to be doing for new sponsorship ideas, for new, fundraisers, things like that. So, that's really a challenge, I guess, is coming up with the money. Everything is very expensive, as everybody's well aware. But, you know, at the end of the day, we love what we're doing. We love what we're doing for the community. So, you know, we put in those extra efforts off the field to make sure that we can continue to put this good product on the field.
20: Four championships in a row, five in the last 6 years, six in the past 11 years. Impressive stats nonetheless. Jake Beck with Goody Autobody, Charlottetown Islanders. But you guys have embraced the youth movement and talking offhand. That's a reason why this success has continued on.
19: Yeah, absolutely. I mean, thinking back to, you know, specifically to this playoffs, we were talking about injuries and, you know, last year we lost a couple of key contributors and former Charlottetown Islanders hockey player Max Jardine and a staple of our team and Ryan McIsaac. And those guys played left side of the infield, shortstop, third base, some very important positions. Fast forward to this year, missing those guys, we had Dylan Doucette step up, and Dylan was a veteran guy that's, you know, was always one of the greater players in the team's franchise history. But Dylan tore his ACL, or his Achilles, excuse me, in warm-up of game four. So, you know, a guy like Dylan Wirth, who was playing a bigger role this year because of the loss of Ryan and Max, but was really thrust into that shortstop position. And, you know, to see what he did in the playoffs, played great defense. He had some big timely hits, a couple big home runs for us in the finals. You know, if you don't embrace, you know, the younger guys coming in, and if you don't make them feel welcome, and if you don't give them an opportunity to succeed, you know, whenever some of us older guys, you know, not including myself, you know, I'm still very young, but, you know, a lot of these older guys, when they move on, if you haven't nurtured and groomed that next generation, then you're going to find yourself in a situation that you've you know, you've left a hole for the next group coming. So we really embrace it. The younger guys embrace their roles. They understand that they're coming onto a team that has lots of talent and pedigree, and, you know, and they're just ready to do whatever Coach Hines and the rest of the coaching staff ask them. And really can't say enough about all the younger guys and how they embrace their role and capitalize when they get the chance.
20: Well, Jake, you certainly got a great thing going with the Charlton Islanders senior men's baseball team. Really appreciate you taking the time. I know there'll be massive fundraising efforts coming up here throughout the winter and in the spring. We'll chat again. Enjoy the championship, and we'll see you around town.
19: Thanks, Corey. I'll just one last thing. We are looking forward to the Charlton Islanders hockey team are hosting us on October the 7th, Friday night game. So we're looking forward to being a part of that and taking in that celebration. And we're going to pair it up with a fan and sponsor appreciation before that. So there's more to come. People can follow us on our social media to get to some more details. But thanks for having me on, buddy. It's always great chatting with you, and we'll look forward to seeing you around the rink.
20: All right, that's Jake Beck, the Goody Auto Body Senior Men's Islander, Senior Men's Champions, once again joining us in our second intermission. We'll be back on the other side of the break with a Murphy's Pharmacy Out of Town scoreboard. 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
0: Welcome back to our second intermission. Charlton Islanders on the road, closing out a four-game road trip through Quebec here this afternoon in Rimouski. Trail the Oceanic 3-2 after 2 as you take a look at a Murphy's Pharmacy out-of-town scoreboard. Elsewhere in the queue, it's finals. Newfoundland for the second consecutive day. Overtime win over Rouen. Cape Breton hands Gardner McDougall and the Moncton Wildcats their first loss of the season, 4-2. St. John drops Halifax in overtime by a score of 4-3. Gatineau leads Val-d'Or by a score of 4-3. Quebec leads Blainville by a score of 3-0. And Victoriaville leads Chicoutimi by a score of 2-0. Summerside Caps on the road this weekend. They go 1-1, winning in Campbellton by a score of 6-3, losing last night in Chaleur by a score of 7-3. Kensington Wild winning two games this weekend over the Northern Moose by one goal, 5-4 in a shootout today, 4-3 yesterday. Charlottetown Knights beating up on Fredericton by a score of 6-2 this afternoon. That's our Murphy's Pharmacy out-of-town scoreboard. We'll be back in 30 seconds time with a call of period number 3. 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
1: Welcome back. Period 3 underway. We have the Islanders entering into Rimouski's end. Quick shot there by Lord. they're on to Lord. He's going to be off his shoulder and back into the corner. Islanders first line getting to work here. We have Matt Butler looking for Dusky in front. This one stopped by Lord, and he'll pounce on the rebound as well. A few seconds gone here into period number three. The score is 3-2 for Rimouski after 40 minutes of play. And when Rimouski's leading after two, they are 3-0 this season. Also, in the third period, their goals for and goals against, they've scored 12 goals in the third period. They've only given up two. So the numbers definitely against the Islanders here as the faceoff is in the offensive zone to the glove side of Lord. Here come the Oceanic. Now outside, Grunmanis trying to cut that one off. He'll turn and fire quickly right back in. As the Islanders were offside, and with 19:02 left to play in period number three, faceoff coming back into the neutral zone.
0: You know, the Islanders doing it here this afternoon again without two of their top six forwards in Antoine Provencher and Anthony Flanagan. That's something we haven't said and keyed in on a whole lot. I mean, Provencher, this

0: Six games for him heading into tonight. No points yet in this contest with 18.5 left to play in period number three. Hickey will leave it off for Holyoke. Holyoke reverses. Grunmanis now takes it over. Grunmanis looking back across rink wide. Nobody home for Charlottetown as it is Genereau. Genereau finding his man, looking to take a step up as Howard. Howard will just leak it over to the far side. Turcotte now back through the middle, and here comes Cloutier. Nice passing play by the Oceanic to enter across the blue line as this one is shot on just wide to the glove side of Hickey. Genereau back down low again. Picking this one up is Charlottetown. It will roll away from them as Turcotte takes over. Here's Bryan, now Cloutier. Cloutier goes up to the point, works it across. Long drive coming in, this one wide of the mark. Turcotte on the retrieval, back up once again. Over across, Genereau fires. This one taken wide. Genereau in on his horse after it once again. And Charlottetown quickly trying to receive it and dump it right back in again, just trying to weather the storm. Charlottetown leading in shots 21-18 throughout this hockey game so far, as we have an icing call with 17:20 left to go.
1: And for the Islanders, it's all about emptying a tank here in this third period and a chance to come back home and get set for three games next weekend. Of course, Thanksgiving weekend, Friday night at home against Drummondville, Saturday afternoon, quick turnaround in St. John against the Sea Dogs, first time getting a look at Jim Holton's Sea Dogs, and then on Monday afternoon, a matinee against the Rouyn-Noranda Huskies.
0: Sea Dogs with two important wins this weekend against Halifax and Cape Breton. As Butler will win it back, in between his two defensemen, Conrad and Flory, and Conrad will have to come back for it. Here is Owen Conrad, fires it up. This one will be stripped away once again. Drury was able to block that pass. Conrad will take it over again, though, as Heron will loop one back in between the two blue lines. And as we have now Rimouski looking to gear up once again. Massé under his stick, driving in, trying to grab a hold of that as Drury. Massé will turn and fire. Nolan Dusky will take over for Charlottetown. First line now onto the ice as the Islanders try to flee the zone. Sturgeon will pick it off and send it right back in on Hickey once again. Here's Owen Conrad finding Dusky. Dusky flips one up. Flory now. As it's intercepted again, Conrad. See if the Islanders can orchestrate a clean breakout. Dishes one off to his left and it's Matt Butler. Slides it up and it's Dusky. He'll dump this one in. Nolan Dusky will head off for a line change with Butler and Armstrong, as Rimouski will look to go again. We have now Marish loses a puck. Back over again as they battle for it right at the center ice logo. Eccleston is there as his Shields. Picking it up is going to be A.J. Schaff. Schaff coming from Chilliwack in the BCHL. As a 20-year-old forward, Corey mentioned it, two out of the three 20-year-olds on this Rimouski team. It's their rookie year in Major Junior. As now striving in is Schaff, and he'll score. He was looking for a pass. It went off of an Islanders defenseman, somehow trickled through Hickey, and finds its way into the back of the net. An odd one, but if it will stand, it is a 4-2 game.
1: Yeah, the Islanders, Schaff gets to the outside and just works down the wing, and just a harmless-looking play. As he takes it along and puts it almost in behind the goal line, throws it in front. Grimanis had left his feet and bounced into Donald Hickey, and it's off Grimanis. I'm not sure what the action was there, but either way, it's a tough bounce for the Islanders. It's in the net, and it's a 4-2 lead for the Oceanic.
0: That is definitely an odd one. There's been a few odd ones here on this road trip. Now the Islanders find themselves down by two. Rimouski's now scored 13 goals in the second and have only given up two. That is a ridiculous stat line. As a shot coming in, it's going to be Heron after it. He gets taken down as the two teams ensue battle for it. With 15:30 left to play in period number three, the puck is dumped into the zone for the Islanders. Number 15, Cam Holyoke. Holyoke spins, finds his man Grunmanis, fires a pass up ice, and here comes Heron walking in, taking the shot, and he'll score! Into the back of the cage, slides right under the arm of Lord, and Jude Heron has his first of the season to make it a one-goal game once again.
1: Now this Islanders team just continues to not fold the tent. And Jude Herron has had a couple good looks here. This might be his best game of the year for the Charlottetown Islanders. His feet are moving. He's getting some good matchups. And it's a long stretch pass. Nathan Frass collects another point. Leaves it for Jude Herron. He's got a terrific shot. Lets it go. And it's off the cheater of goaltender Edward Lord. And

0: Marin is able to find the back of the net. He was stoned on a breakaway early, but the Islanders are a response, and it's a one-goal game here once again.
1: So after an exciting second period, we saw five goals. Already two goals here in the first 4 minutes and 45 seconds of our third period. As we have Holyoke jumping up into the play. Here's Armstrong. As Hudson Armstrong waiting, looking for a feed. Nice move there by Conrad at the blue line, trying to get it down low to Butler. Not enough gas on it as it will be settled down. But now here comes Rimouski back the other way. A two-on-one pass through over the stick of Cloutier. Down low again it will come. Here's Turcotte looking, scanning, trying to find that open feed to the inside. Cloutier ripped that one wide as it's Sturgeon. Up for Cloutier again, who's covering at the point. Poked away by Armstrong. Cloutier able to keep control as a battle in front of the net gets more violent here with every second. Cloutier tries to fire a puck through that battle, but it does not work out. We have Owen Conrad, now Matt Butler. Butler flips one through the neutral zone. Dusky trying to get there. Dusky does. He fires and he scores. Nolan Dusky on a Hail Mary pass from Matt Butler. Beats out the two Rimouski defenders. Takes one stride with it. Rips it. And all of a sudden, Corey, we're tied.
0: Wow. Nolan Dusky in behind everyone as the Oceanic player just stopped skating. Dusky just kept going, and he rips it high on the glove side of Edward Lord as Butler rolls it through, and the Islanders' Dusky just beats everybody to the puck, goes and gets it and snaps it over the glove of Edward Lord on a play that the Islanders would not give up on. The Oceanic did, and we're tied up at four.
1: Nolan Dusky now 6 goals in his last 6 games as we step out with a timeout call. We'll take a quick break. 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
1: Welcome back. As Nolan Dusky from Matt Butler. Matt Butler is now the QMJHL lone points leader so far this season. As number 13 on the Islanders, has 12 points. Dubé and Conrad both without a point here thus far. 4-4 the score.
0: They give Conrad the second assist on that last goal.
1: Oh, well, there you go. As it's going to be the Islanders walking in, trying to find another one out in front. Couldn't make it happen. So Owen Conrad will add an assist as well. As Owen Conrad now, in his last 3 games, 2 goals and 5 assists for 7 points. Here's Hickey. He'll steer it off. Grunmanis. Jewer is there. Ryan Jewer floats one outside of the zone. After it now is Cam Hay. This Islanders team, Corey, just does not give up. As it's Rimouski around. Picking it up will be Gagnon. Now sliding into it, and here comes Massé. Massé looks to fire, and he'll score, answering right back over the blocker of Hickey. He rifles that one home, and the Islanders' lead does not last for long. All of a sudden, we now have 4 goals in our third period.
0: Yeah, just down the wing, and Massé just snaps. I'm not sure if that one caught Hickey by surprise, but it's one that beat him clean on the high fire blocker side, and the Oceanic, after calling a timeout, will get the ahead goal back. And Massé just steps in and snaps it, beats Hickey on the blocker side, and Rimouski, two offensive juggernauts that nobody's seen coming, and it is a 5-4 game.
1: Rimouski does score the most goals per game by any team in the QMJHL. They average over 5.5 goals each and every time that their team steps out onto the ice. And looks like they will be racing over that marker again. It's 5-4. It's a nice shot by Massé. Not too many shots can beat Hickey cleanly, but that one does.
0: The puck on net, good things can happen. catches the far post and in. Terrific shot.
1: So Gagnon and Généroux will get assists on that one, and we'll step out. You're listening to Charlton Islanders Hockey, brought to you by Mr. Lube and Tire.
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5: You were having a pretty good time.
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4: Look, I'm okay. 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
5: You sure you're fine?
4: 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Why do you ask?
5: That's not our car.
4: So maybe we should just flag a cab?
5: 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Drinking and driving isn't one of them. A message from this station and the Brewers of Canada.
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1: .13-16 left to go here in the third period from Rimouski. 5-4 the score. Conrad trying to change that right off the draw. He'll fire one. Fleury can't keep it in. It has been back and forth, that is for sure. The Islanders have not had the lead, but they've tied the game up. Now just losing that tie, they're down by a score of 5-4. Here's Butler in his own end. Finds Conrad. Conrad levels his man off of the reversal, and now it's Fleury with it. Fleury tries to throw one up. Dusky chips it along. Armstrong trying to poke that one away from Beaulieu. Beaulieu will just wheel around him. Cut through Dusky. Work his way across the line. Drops it back. Pellegrino. Fleury now. Off for Armstrong. Armstrong behind Hickey. Was looking for Butler. Didn't work out. Long shot coming in. Tipped off and wide of the mark to the blocker's side of the Islanders netminder. Shots 24-21 favoring Charlottetown. As it's going to be hammered back outside of the zone again. Armstrong wanting a penalty. Not going to get one on this attempt. As it's played once again over to Brian. Brian drops it back. Pellegrino a one-timer. Hickey makes the stop. Conrad will scoop it up and he'll get it outside of the zone. Here's Boudreau racing in. Boudreau looking back door. Couldn't go tape to tape to KJ Eccleston. Now again we'll go. As it's back and forth, ice opening up. Cloutier can't make something happen there. The Islanders have it, and they'll clear the zone. Shields couldn't properly handle that one. Just sneaks under his stick as the Islanders continue on the forecheck. Here's Shields now. He'll pick it up. Walk in and fire. The shot is stopped. The rebound bouncing, and it will end up on the stick of Jeremy Turcotte. Turcotte sends a long lead feed that's ramped off the stick of Brian down the ice, not before the red line, and an icing will be called.
0: Well, the Islanders battle back to tie this hockey game up here after going down by a score of 4-2 on an odd one by A.J. Schaff. Malik Bork-Vigneault with an assist. You got Jude Herron from Nathan Frost and Cameron Holyoake to make it 4-3. Then 62 seconds later, it's Nolan Dusky from Matty Butler and Owen Conrad to tie the hockey game up at 4. But then a minute 13 later, it's Alex Massé who goes high on the blocker side of goaltender Donald Hickey. And it's been a back-and-forth seesaw battle here. And the Islanders will have to come from behind here once again.
1: We've had 11 shots combined in this third period and 4 goals already. And we aren't even through the halfway point. Here's Butler. He'll take a shot off the crossbar. Islanders saying it's in. The officials say no. Looked like Matty Butler cashed in and added another point to his totals here this season. Here's Butler again. Nice move around one. Works his way over the red line. Dishes it off. He'll drive the goal. As with the puck now is Holyoake. Spinning one down low. Sturgeon will pick it off. Back it comes again. As it's going to be Rimouski now. Trying to enter it back in the other way. Dusky out there. With Dusky is going to be Armstrong and Butler. As we get a whistle and a stoppage of play. We'll step out. The Islanders down by one. 5-4 the score against the Rimouski Oceanic. You're listening to Charlton Islanders Hockey, brought to you by Mr. Lube and Tire.
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1: We are back here in Rimouski, where the iPad is out, and Corey Arsenault, we could be reviewing the potential tying goal coming off the stick of Matt Butler.
0: Well, the way the Islanders reacted in front of the net, and they were standing net front, they were throwing their hands up in the air a couple times saying, why not? The official on the far side was waving no goal, no goal, but the Islanders right in front of the net were saying it was a good goal, so we'll wait and see what the review is here. Good goal. Wow. Tied at five.
1: There you go. Matty Butler scores. Feel like we owe him a goal call here, but either way, that is his third point of the game. He has a goal and two assists. He's now up to 13 points on the season for Matt Butler, and his strong season continues to evolve here as time goes on, and here's a look at the goal once again.
0: Yeah, certainly. You can see from this angle here, everybody had their arms up. The official on the back thought it was in and out, but it's in and underneath the bar on the far side. The play went on for probably a minute and a half, and at the end of it, Jude Herron took a minor, so they'll rewind the clock to when the goal went in, but does the penalty still count is the question. And I think that's what the Islanders coaching staff are asking. So where would the penalty be initiated at?
1: By the look of Kevin Henderson and John Mitchell, I think that this penalty is going to stand. Which is an odd one, right? Because if you're rewinding the clock, then the penalty never happened. Because that's like, if a goal happens after that original goal, then the goal's taken off.
0: Exactly.
1: So why is the penalty not taken off?
0: That's a real good question, Luke.
1: That's an interesting one. As now, by the look of the Rimouski head coach, Joel Perreault, maybe the penalty is taken off.
0: No, it's not.
1: And it's not.
0: That's an odd one. I mean, obviously...
1: this is really odd.
0: Obviously, they would know the rule because they wouldn't not rescind the penalty. Here we go. Either way, 5-5 on a big penalty kill.
1: this is the first time I've ever seen this. As here's a drive-in from Beaulieu. It's going to be blocked off. The Islanders trying to get it outside of the zone. Jewer takes a big hit there. Walsh turns. Can't clear. Dubé sends it across. Looking to the goal. This one is broken up. Cloutier again. Up to the point. Held in now. Sidewall. Cloutier fires. Pellegrino there as well. Cloutier back up to the point once again. Beaulieu walking the line. Walking the line. Firing this one off and wide. Again, it's Beaulieu. Waiting. Beaulieu looking for the shooting lane. Finds Dubé. Dubé waits. Back for Beaulieu again. Centers one in down low. Pellegrino. Beaulieu back for Pellegrino. Looking. Can't find a lane. Beaulieu again. This time wanting to fire. And he will. He rang it off the post. This one cleared down by Conrad. So to recap, the Islanders scored with 45 seconds left to go on the penalty. But the Islanders scored. Then after they scored, the penalty was taken, so they have to rewind the clock, but the penalty's still up on the board. just to keep everybody up to speed. An odd one here in Rimouski. Me and Corey were talking in the break.
0: The good news is the review didn't take three or four minutes.
1: That is good. Me and Corey were talking in the break, and each game seems to have something weird happen on this Quebec road trip. And it certainly continued
0: here tonight. Nine times, pulling Plumens and
1: that was unbelievable. Yep, that's for sure. Our sixth goal first period in Victoriaville, and now this. As it's Matt Butler in a 5-5 game. 9:09 left to go, time winding down. Is getting ready to step out of the box is Jude Heron. And he is. Armstrong now walks in. He'll fire this puck loose. Trying to get a stick on it. Working their way down. Back to 5-on-5. Butler. Butler at the top of the zone finds Conrad, wants to shoot it. It's going to be blocked. Conrad trying to keep it alive. Backhander in front. They battle for it. Islanders can't pot it home. Dusky and Armstrong were both there. Could not beat Lord. And now here comes Rimouski back in the other way. Bobbing and weaving and dumping that one in was Vigneault, as it's Grunmanis, the first one to it. Here's Conrad finding Armstrong off the stick of Cam Hay, fresh off the bench, races after it. It will be chopped into the bench area. 8:23 left to go. A wild one here in Rimouski, tied at 5. 8:23 left to go in the third. Don't go anywhere. 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

0: quite a game here in Rimouski with 8:23 left to go in period number three. Matt Butler from Hudson Armstrong, the game's latest goal, to tie it up at five apiece.
1: Matty Butler, goal to assist, leading the charge here this afternoon. Nolan Dusky with a pair of goals as well, as Butler has taken over the sole lead for the number one point getter in the queue here right now.
0: So here comes the Oceanic back again, being outshot 29-22, 5-5 game. Shields works it free though, and then here's Charlottetown in the attacking zone, up to the point. Frost fires. Lord gets spun around there, able to readjust himself as it's centered back out in front again. Shields banging away at it, up to the point. Another drive comes in, and it will be held on to by Edward Lord, who has faced a flurry of shots here in the third period.
1: Now the Islanders just continue to pepper Edward Lord, and there's been a couple of opportunities here after the Islanders tie it up, but Lord is spun around. He's making saves, not looking at the puck, and Nathan Frost throws one towards the front of that, rebounds right there, and it's Hudson Armstrong in the middle of everything, along with Matthew Butler here once again.
0: Islanders out shooting the Oceanic by a total of 12-5 here in our third period.
1: It's amazing that they're finding this much gas in the tank on the fourth of a five-day road trip.
0: Young team, lots of energy. And we're seeing that here as Dusky after it keeps it alive for Charlottetown. Here's Armstrong looking towards the goal. He'll drop one back. Flory, a one-timer. Butler has it behind the goal. Here's Matt Butler with Dusky. Dusky now walks one down low. That's Armstrong. Dusky out in front. Butler with it now. Back in behind the goal, looking for help. Kicks one along for Armstrong, who wanted to go up to the point, as the Islanders will be able to get it back here once again. Dusky tries to bob and weave his way through. Grunmanis was in his way, and it results in a turnover. Hickey comes out to play it. Here's Leo Grunmanis. Fires a pass up, as it's going to be Nolan Dusky. Banks it free. Cam Hay with it once again now for Charlottetown. And here comes Cage Flory. Lays a backhander in. We have Aslan Tremblay after it. Picking up steam is AJ Schaff for Rimouski. As now here they come. Tremblay. Now Schaff works his way out wide. Cuts in towards Hickey. Nice stop there by the Don. Rebound works its way up. We have Howard. Grunmanis there as well. Howard still with it. Out in front all alone. And Hickey with a big stop there on Ryu. Centered back out again. Turning and firing. This one stopped as well, as Brian was left out all alone. Another drive in from the point. Will sail off and wide. Brian in after it again. Tremblay trying to get it out for Charlottetown. Holyoak now as well. Cam Holyoak marked there by Brian, who's physical in on him as the puck is rimmed around. Howard will get there before Tremblay, as the Islanders still just trying to get it over the blue line. Can't do so right now as it's up to the point. Howard waits, fires. This one stopped. Hickey rebounds there, and they'll score with 6 minutes left to go. It was a matter of time. Finn Howard finishes a dominating shift in the Islanders zone to give his team the lead.
1: Yeah, Islanders just under way too much pressure in the defensive zone. Two, three, four opportunities to get the puck out. Unable to do so. Everybody collapses down low. When you leave your feet, you're in no man's territory. And Howard keeps the seesaw battle going and makes it a 6-5 game.
0: His first in the QMJHL, 2 points in his last two games for William Finn Howard, who gets his own rebound and beats Hickey. No Islanders were close to the puck there. Cashes in, makes it count. And now Charlottetown back down by one again. Another shootout here on this Quebec road trip for the Charlottetown Islanders. Pellegrino cuts in, tries to work around with a backhander. Hickey there to make the save to hang on once again, as all of a sudden the shots now starting to pile up on Donald Hickey.
1: Yeah, for the Islanders, do they have another one in them to claw their way back in? You score five, you hope that you're going to win. But right now, the Islanders are going to need six, seven, maybe eight, as we'll take a timeout. The Oceanic have taken the lead back with under six to go. 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
0: Six minutes to go here in period number three between the Charlottetown Islanders and Rimouski Oceanic. It is a 6-5 shootout here in Rimouski. And the Islanders down by one, and they need a goal, and they need it relatively fast. As off the draw, the Islanders will win it. And here's Owen Conrad, going to be logging a lot of minutes here down this final stretch. Cutting in now, we have Boudreau. Looking to center one in down low, picked up there by Howard. He'll reverse it around. Dubé is there. Pellegrino now, trying to burn by Eccleston. Here comes Pellegrino. Conrad strips it away from him. Boudreau is looking for it. It's turned over, and Hickey has to make a stop. As back up to the point again, Ryu. Down low, we have now Eccleston trying to just bombard his way past a Rimouski defender. Doesn't work out, and they'll score again. Another defensive turnover for the Islanders, and another goal for the Rimouski Oceanic. It's William Dubé, who now all of a sudden has his 12th point of the season.
1: And the Islanders, again, it's just been one of those afternoons where defensively puck's been turned over way too much management, and the Islanders knew that. The film on the Oceanic, they're aggressive on puck pursuit in the offensive zone. Turnover, centering pass, and Mathis Dubé all alone in the slot rips it on the glove side of Donald Hickey. It's the seventh goal of the afternoon for the Oceanic, and it's a touchdown on the board. And the Islanders down by a pair, 7-5.
0: Good job there by Arsenault, though. He's had a great game as Zach Arsenault. Really looks like he took a step this summer. He was the one who got that puck away from Eccleston and found Dubé right on the tape. Not a bad guy to find all alone out in the slot. So 5 minutes left to go here. Islanders still out shooting the Oceanic, 31-30, but it's a 7-5 game. Defensive turnovers have been the difference here. As looking to cut in is Marish. He'll take a shot there. That's off and wide, and now back again comes Charlottetown. It's Heron drifting it off Chiron. Looking back, not able to make that feed. Frost there covering the line, trying to hold it in. It's going to squeak by him. Now here comes Rimouski back in once again. Cloutier couldn't contain it as we have a whistle on the play. Back in behind, Chiron is going to be sent off to the box. We'll see if a member of the Oceanic will be sent off as well. But this could be an Islanders penalty kill here, Corey.
1: Yeah, Chiron mixed up with one of the Oceanic defenders, and looks like it's just one potentially going, and so that will put the Islanders behind the eight ball here big time. Down two goals with a penalty kill coming up. The Andrews senior care penalty kill as the Oceanic, after the Islanders tied up at five, two quick goals, and it's just been punch counter punch here right now. And the Oceanic 4-1-1, looking to improve the 5-1-1 on the season.
0: So only Chiron is off, and this could be a dagger here for the Charlottetown Islanders. Rimouski's power play is 1-for-2 here this afternoon, and now an opportunity to work again. As we get set up to the blocker side of Donald Hickey, Hugo Chiron looks like a double minor here, Corey, slashing and roughing for Hugo Chiron.
1: That'll do it.
0: Here's Conrad looking to set up. Now we have Hay back in the other way. Islanders shorthanded. Boudreau trying to get a shot off. This one rifled off and wide. And back in come the Oceanic. We have Dubé. Double minor and only around 4:20 left to go whenever Chiron took that penalty. Could be costly here for Charlottetown. As back again, Beaulieu rips it off to the side. He'll get it back again. Fires a shot, rebound just over the stick of Dubé. Some close there was Mathis Dubé to getting another one for Rimouski. Turning and firing is Lord. Stretch feed under the stick of Pellegrino. Jewer will take it, and he'll launch it back into the neutral zone. We have Nolan Dusky getting that one poked away. Islanders expect them to be aggressive here on this penalty kill. They need two goals while pretty much shorthanded for the rest of the hockey game. From their own end, looking to gear up. And here they come over the blue line. It's going to be Howard as it's taken away from him and into the Islanders bench. But those are the only two penalties up on the board right now. Chiron for slashing and Chiron for roughing. Makes it a 4-minute, 5-on-4 penalty.
1: He was looking to take someone in the box with him. He thought wrong, and he's going to pick up a double minor fort. And unless a miracle, minor miracle occurs here, the Islanders will have to score two shorthanded goals. They'll have about 21 seconds left, I guess, when Chiron pops out of the box. But, man, what an up-and-down game here this afternoon.
0: It certainly was, as it's Ryu. Now Eccleston, out to the point it comes. Ryu, back for Bryan. As it's stripped away here in Charlottetown, looking to head back the other way. Soft pass there by Flory. Doesn't get outside of the zone. And now here comes Rimouski right back in again. Howard with the puck. Drifts it off down low. Taking over. We have Turcotte. Long stretch feed off to the other side of the ice. It's now Owen Conrad. He'll shimmy it up. And now the Islanders coming back in once again. Trombley with the puck to the outside. Curls away. Looking to keep it inside of the offensive zone. Trombley will chip one in down low. Eccleston throwing the body here in the final 3 minutes of play or so. 2.5 left to play with Raphael Cloutier behind his goaltender Lord. Second power play unit on the way out for the Oceanic. As now here comes Beaulieu. He'll race his way in. Beaulieu drops it back door just up and over the cage as Dubé had a green light and couldn't pot it by Donald Hickey to make this a three-goal game again.
1: Dubé's been pretty quiet here this afternoon other than the latest goal. And right there, all you can see, all it takes is just a second. He's a local kid who played his midget hockey at College Notre Dame, a second-round pick, and they try to go upstairs. It's a pretty pass cross ice, and he is on his off-wing one-timer, and he rips that one. And he knows that he just missed making it an 8-5 game.
0: As we're back underway again, this one will be popped right up and into the netting and out of play. But all in all, Corey, a pretty successful road trip for the Islanders. They get two wins and as well an overtime loss, and then this game here today.
1: 2-1-1 on a four-game trip with a young team through Quebec. You take that any time you go. But, I mean, this one will have probably a bit of sour grapes on the bus ride home because they battle back to tie it up, and it's just, lots of tape to watch here.
0: Now here's Dusky in towards the goal, and he'll draw a penalty. Sorry, Corey, as a delayed call coming up. Dusky's going to have a penalty shot here. We were caught in a replay, and we came back, and Dusky had highway to work with from the blue line and in. He was hooked on the play, and a penalty shot will ensue.
1: So, I mean, here we go. Set the table here right now. You get a penalty shot, and all of a sudden, you're right back into this game here. Dusky looking for the hat trick here in the late stages of this third period. And he was hooked up on the play, trying to pull it to the backhand.
0: He certainly was. And now we'll see. Dusky already has a career high in goals here today, looking for the hat trick. Cuts into the forehand. Stopped there by Lord on a nice glove stop. Nolan Dusky tried to make this game a one-goal contest. Instead, Rimouski's still up by two.
1: That's Lord's best save. Obviously an easy one to pick out, but a huge one as Dusky looked like he had a bit of room on that glove side as he starts down the blocker side on the left side, cuts to the right, just doesn't get it high enough, and Lord kind of takes away, keeps that glove down low, and makes a terrific glove save to keep it a two-goal game.
0: So we'll get set to the glove side of Lord. Dusky in on the faceoff with Matt Butler, who got tossed from it. With 1:40 left to play here in period number three. It will be Sturgeon crossing in. Brings it back. Hickey will poke it along as Conrad takes over. Nolan Dusky spinning, looking for Butler, who was more towards the middle of the ice. Now Flory comes in. Here's Butler with Flory. Poked away hard there and sent up and out of play. Faceoff will come back into the Rimouski end of the ice. With 1:24 left to go in our third period, 7-5 the score for Rimouski.
1: Yeah, Butler would have drawn an assist if that one went in, obviously not in the penalty shot, but a terrific pass. Butler's been the best player here this afternoon for Charlottetown. down, leading the charge with 3 points. The Oceanic, Justin Gagnon, 16-year-old rookie, he's been visible with two assists. A.J. Schaff, I mean, a couple of odd goals that went in for the Oceanic. Schaff has one of them with 2 points here in the afternoon for Rimouski. Pretty balanced attack. This is a team that was that had really tough time last year in the second half of the season. Finished second last in the queue and have bounced back here, and they look legit, revamped and ready to go.
0: Now a two-on-one cutting in, and they'll score again. Another one falls in, and it's Mathis Dubé once again for the Rimouski Oceanic. Now a three-goal game. It's 8-5.
1: Yeah, it's a power play goal, and the Oceanic put eight up, and Dubé has the last two. They're trying to push to get a shorthanded marker here to make it a ball game, but the ball game is pretty well over, and Dubé, a centering pass up ahead, and Hickey was waiting for it, and he just rips it on the short side, and Hickey, and the new True Gear has gotten a workout here in the three games this weekend on the road in Quebec.
0: That it has. As Rimouski cashes in again on shot number 31 of the hockey game. Score 8-5 in favor of the Knicks. As it's going to be worked back up once again, we have Tremblay just pounding it right back in again. Islanders continuing to work here. Frost is there. As is now Schaff. For the Islanders, though, all but focusing now. Next weekend, they're right back at it with three more games.
1: Right back at it. I mean, all this hockey the Islanders have played, eight games, only two of them at home. So lots of home cooking coming up here for Charlottetown.
0: And that can be a good thing for Charlottetown. There's no doubt about that. As the Oceanic try to get it back in, Grunmanis blocking the pathway. And with 15 seconds left to go, back to collect will be Beaulieu. Beaulieu will just spin one around and wait there. There's now 10 seconds left to go. Rowan Walsh comes flying in on the forecheck. It's dropped back, but that will pretty much do it here. The Islanders, they drop a tough one. The final score, 8-5 here from Rimouski as tensions boil over here in the last game of this Quebec road trip for the Charlottetown Islanders.
1: Yeah, for the Islanders, you know what, as we talked about, 2-1 and 1 as Eccleston tangled up with one of the Oceanic players. But nothing will come about. We already seen suspensions on this road trip. You know, it was a little bit of everything for Charlottetown, but 5 of 8 points will be deemed successful. They had an opportunity here this afternoon in Rimouski as well, battling from two-goal deficits a couple of times to tie the hockey game up. They were down 4-2, made it to 4-4. They were down 5-3, made it 5-5. But the Oceanic and their potent offense, too much to handle here this afternoon for Donald Hickey and the Charlottetown Islanders as they lose this one by a score of 8-5.
0: Corey Arsenault will have that and more in our post-game show coming up after this. You're listening to Charlottetown Islanders Hockey, brought to you by Mr. Lube and Tire, open 7 days a week for all of your car maintenance needs.
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1: Welcome back to our Charlton Islanders post-game show brought to you by Jamison Electric. Islanders dropped this one. It was a score fest and a slug fest here this afternoon in Rimouski. Five goals on 14 shots in the third period propels the Oceanic to an 8-5 victory here this afternoon against the Charlottetown Islanders. It was scoreless after one in the second. The Oceanic score three goals in a four-minute span to jump out to a 3-0 lead. The Islanders scored two before the period was through to make it a one-goal game. Nolan Dusky and Cameron Hay scoring to make it 3-2 after 40 minutes of play. In the third, the Oceanic would go up by a score of 4-2, but there was no quit. Jude Heron, a couple good looks in this game, makes no mistake, cutting the lead to one to make it 4-3.
0: Holyoke spins, finds his man Grunmanis, fires a pass up ice, and here comes Heron walking in, taking the shot, and he'll score! Into the back of the cage, slides right under the arm of Lord, and Jude Heron has his first of the season to make it a one-goal game once again.
1: Jude Heron from Nathan Frost and Cameron Holyoke at 4:45 makes it 4-3. The Islanders, less than a minute later, would tie it up at 4. Nolan Dusky had himself an afternoon, a pair of goals. This one, beauty to make it a 4-4 game.
0: Butler flips one through the neutral zone. Dusky trying to get there. Dusky does. He fires and he scores. Nolan Dusky on a Hail Mary pass from Matt Butler beats out the two Rimouski defenders, takes one stride with it, rips it, and all of a sudden, Corey, we're tied.
1: Wow. A hockey game in the third period, but the Oceanic had an answer every time the Islanders pushed. Alex Massé, a shot that beats Donald Hickey clean on the blocker side, makes it 5-4. Matty Butler claws the Islanders back again, ties it up at 5, but the wheels come off late, and the Islanders playing their fourth game in 5 days showed in the final 6 minutes. Will Howard, Mathis Dubé with a pair as the Oceanic ice this one. As the Islanders, though, pretty positive road trip for a young team. 2-1-1 on the road trip. We'll return home this evening. Get set for Drummondville on Friday night. That's our next broadcast pregame show at 6:45 on Friday night from the Eastlink Center against the Drummondville Voltigeurs. For Adam Michael James at our downtown waterfront studio, Shane Wasnich here with Universal Media, Luke Much alongside myself, Corey Arsenault, thanking you for taking the time and tuning in. You've been listening to Mr. Lubin Tire, Charlton Islanders Hockey on Max 93.1. Good night. Bonsoir.

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1: Let us take you there.
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1: 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Max 93.1.